0: which was the whole purpose of what we had to go through to get this.
1: He believes Iran's supreme leader has signed off on a deal. Ed Donahue, Washington.
2: Wall Street reacting in an extremely positive way to news a deal has been reached with Iran.
3: Investors seeing green, the Dow gaining more than 900 points on news President Trump is expected to sign a deal with Iran to end the war. The NASDAQ gaining 640 points. The S&P 27 points. Now, as for oil, U.S. crude futures falling almost 4% to $86.51 a barrel in extended trading.
2: Correspondent Laura Winters reporting. President Trump says he plans to nominate Jay Clayton, the U.S. Attorney for the Southern District of New York and a former Securities and Exchange Commission chairman, as Director of National Intelligence. Mr. Trump announced the nomination on social media Thursday amid pressure from Congress to name a permanent replacement for Tulsi Gabbard, who announced her resignation last month. Trump faced intense pushback over his decision to name Bill Pulte, head of the Federal Housing Finance Agency, as acting director. Again on Wall Street, the Dow up by 929 points. More on these stories at townhall.com.
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Josh Turner, why don't we just dance on your Real Country Thursday? My name is Al Farb. Thank you so much for dancing with us while we play all of your favorite Real Country songs right here in one place, like the Oak Ridge Boys and Elvira, right now on Real Country.

0: Lainey Wilson, 4x4 by you on your Real Country Thursday. My name is Al Farbo. Has your feed been slopped? This isn't farm talk. No, the phrase slop your feed is a slang way of saying that your social media or online content feed is being overloaded with low-quality, mass-produced AI-generated content, also called AI slop. 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
14: We'll have partly cloudy and muggy conditions for tonight. Lows will be in the mid-70s. Partly cloudy to start out our Friday, then a good chance of scattered showers and thunderstorms in the afternoon. Some of those storms may be on the strong side with gusty winds, highs in the upper 80s. And then partly cloudy again on Saturday, highs around 90. Looks like rain and thunderstorm chances move back in for Sunday and Monday. With your severe view forecast, I'm Storm Specialist Drew Richards.
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1: News this hour from Town Hall. I'm Keith Peters in Washington. President Trump says he's close to a deal with Iran for ending the war.
2: We just made a great settlement of the war with Iran, and we're going to be subject to finalization of documents. We should get done over the next few days, maybe in Europe.
1: The president said in a social media post Thursday that he made the move based on the fact that discussions with the Islamic Republic of Iran have been brought to the highest level of Iranian leadership and approved. Trump also suggested that progress had been made in talks to extend the fragile ceasefire. A major spectacle on the White House lawn this weekend is taking shape.
3: A temporary arena called The Claw is expected to seat about 4,000 people for the 7 UFC fights being staged Sunday on the White House lawn to celebrate the 80th birthday of President Donald Trump and the 250th nation of independence.
4: The number of foreign leaders that want to come to this is unbelievable. It's to the point where we may have a diplomatic crisis.
3: Secretary of State Marco Rubio. More than $60 million and tens of thousands of hours of labor have been poured into building the arena. The event will go on, rain or shine. I'm Lisa Dwyer.
1: Severe storms that swept through the Midwest knocked out power to hundreds of thousands of customers, damaged buildings, and canceled flights. With new tornadoes touching down late Thursday in communities outside Chicago. The National Weather Service says tornadoes have been confirmed in Streeter and Odell, Illinois, southwest of Chicago, with preliminary reports of buildings damaged in Streeter. On Wall Street, the Dow by 929 points, the S&P advanced 127. More at townhall.com.
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0: 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My name is Al Farb with more of your favorites on the way, coming up from Tracy Lawrence, Texas Tornado, Alabama. 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
10: Country song.

Some say love. It is a river. And that it drowns the tender reed. And some say love. It's like a razor. 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

0: Conway Twitty and the Rose on your Real Country Thursday night. My name is Al Farbel. Downing a few cold ones attracts mosquitoes. French researchers served men either 3 cans of beer or an equal amount of water. The scientists then exposed the men to mosquitoes and found that the skeeters were roughly 30% more attracted to the beer drinkers. Any type of alcohol, not only beer, is likely to have the same effect on the winged bloodsuckers, say researchers. More of your favorite Real Country songs are coming up right around the quarter for you from Loretta Lynn, Don't Go Home with Drinking. Thomas, right after all the bars are closed, and more next right here on Real Country.
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0: We'll have partly cloudy and muggy conditions for tonight. Lows will be in the mid-70s. Partly cloudy to start out our Friday, then a good chance of scattered showers and thunderstorms in the afternoon. Some of those storms may be on the strong side with gusty winds, highs in the upper 80s. And then partly cloudy again on Saturday, highs around 90. Looks like rain and thunderstorm chances move back in for Sunday and Monday. With your Severe View forecast, I'm Storm Specialist Drew Richards.
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1: News this hour from Town Hall by Keith Peters in Washington. President Trump says the conditions are now in place for a potential agreement with Iran. Willie Nelson reports from the White House.
2: President Trump is discussing why he believes Iran is now more willing to reach an agreement.
3: They've taken a pounding like very few people could take, and they want to make the deal a lot more than I do. We could have had it done the other way, I guess, but it would have taken longer. They got hit very hard recently, as you know, and I don't like to have to do things that way, but I felt it was necessary. It's a great deal for the United States and for the Middle East, and I think ultimately great for Iran because they'll be able to build up their country and their country.
2: Willie Nelson, the White House.
1: There's a guilty plea in a deadly shooting in Minnesota.
4: Vance Belter was charged with murdering Minnesota House Speaker Melissa Hortman and her husband Mark and shooting State Senator John Hoffman and his wife Yvette. Belter came to the homes disguised as a police officer and driving a fake squad car. U.S. Attorney Daniel Rosen says the guilty death penalty.
5: To ensure that he never sees freedom again in his entire life, that was an opportunity that we just could not pass up.
4: Friends describe Belter as an evangelical Christian and occasional preacher who had struggled to find work. I'm Ed Donahue.
1: The opening of a Canadian-U.S. bridge across the Detroit River, which President Trump had previously threatened to block, has been delayed due to unresolved issues. The Windsor Detroit Bridge Authority said Thursday, ahead of a scheduled Friday ribbon-cutting ceremony, that Canada and the United States have agreed to delay the bridge's opening. The Bridge Authority hasn't elaborated on how long that delay will last. A real good day on Wall Street as the Dow was up by 929 points. The Nasdaq rose 640. The S&P advanced 127. 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

Randy Travis taking us back to 1982 on Your Real Country Thursday night. My name is Al Farb. Thank you so much for having us on and making us a part of your evening while we sit around and play all your favorite real country songs right here in one place like Lori Morgan, except for Monday, right now on Real Country.

0: Jordan Davis, next thing you know, on Your Real Country Thursday night. My name is Al Farbel. Do you smile when you cuddle up with your significant other? Well, you're not alone. Almost everyone surveyed, 96%, says that frequent cuddling makes them feel happier in their relationship. More of your favorite old country songs are coming up from Dave Dudley, 6 Days on the Road. Shenandoah's got 2 Dozen Roses and more next on Real Country.
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11: 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It

0: Langley's Choosing Texas on Your Real Country Thursday night. My name is Al Farbelli. Feeling blue? Go swimming with the dolphins. British researchers found that spending an hour swimming each day with dolphins created a 66% drop in standard depression scores. If swimming with dolphins isn't practical, you may be able to get much of the same benefit through activities with other animals such as horses, cats, and dogs. More of your favorite old country songs are coming up from the Gentle Giant, Don Williams, Good Old Boys Like Me, Kenny Chesney and the Good Stuff, and more next right here on Real Country.
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0: the gentle giant Don Williams, good old boys like me on Real Country. 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
1: News this hour from Town Hall. I'm Jason Walker. There's been another indication from President Trump the war in Iran may be ending soon. Here's Ed Donahue.
2: The president has said a deal would be done quickly before. Why is this different?
3: Because they've taken a pounding. They've taken a pounding like very few people could take.
2: The president talked about the high price of oil and gas because of the closure of the Strait of Hormuz.
3: When oil comes down, everything else comes down. And most importantly, we have a deal that Iran will never have a nuclear weapon, which was the whole purpose of what we had to go through to get this.
2: He believes Iran's supreme leader has

0: Lake Sheldon and some beach on Your Real Country Thursday night. My name is Al Farber. The World Cup has finally started, and we'll be hearing more about soccer players a little more frequently than we normally do. Who are the world's most popular soccer players? Well, Lionel Messi is still on the top of the heap, followed closely by Cristiano Ronaldo, and in third, Luka Modric. More of your favorite World Country songs are coming up right around the corner for you from Mark Chestnut. It sure is Monday. Confederate Railroad and Those Trashy Women, and more next right here on Real Country.
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0: Jody Johnson and the Painter on your Real Country Thursday night. My name is Al Farbold. The Dallas-Fort Worth, Texas area is a very happening place for the World Cup. While New York got the rights to host the final, the stadium in Arlington, Texas was officially awarded the highest number of games. The massive venue outside of Dallas will host 9 total matches during the tournament, significantly more than any other participating city. More of your favorite old country songs are coming up right around the corner for you from Keith Urban, Living a Better Life, Hank Jr., and the Family Tradition, and more next right here on Real.
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1: News this hour from Town Hall. I'm Jason Walker. Producer prices climbing last month, the fastest rate since November of 2022. Here's correspondent Laura Winter.
2: The Labor Department says the producer price index jumped 6.5% from a year ago. The price of gas up by 23% from April to May. Economists say uncertainty over oil prices because of the ongoing Iran war is what's impacting the numbers. No doubt, President Trump wants the war to be over as we are just 5 months out from the critical midterm elections, which will determine the balance of power in the House and Senate. Laura Winters reporting.
1: Changes across the pond. UK Defense Minister John Healey has suddenly resigned, saying the government is not willing to spend enough on the military at a time of rising threats. Healey says the British government's defense investment plan, he says it calls for well short of what is really needed at this dangerous time. A guilty in Minnesota.
3: Vance Belter was charged with murdering Minnesota House Speaker Melissa Hortman and her husband Mark and shooting State Senator John Hoffman and his wife Yvette. Belter came to the homes disguised as a police officer and driving a fake squad car. U.S. Attorney Daniel Rosen says the guilty plea was in exchange for dropping the death penalty.
4: To ensure that he never sees freedom again in his entire life, that was an opportunity that we just could not pass up.
3: Friends describe Belter as an evangelical Christian and occasional preacher who had struggled to find work. I'm Ed Donahue.
1: Health regulators say they're raising questions about a decision to authorize fruit-flavored e-cigarettes for adult smokers. FDA document shows adding flavors like mango and blueberry didn't help smokers to quit when compared with older tobacco-flavored vapes. More on these stories, Town Hall.
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That gospel song, did I hear him say hooker? It's Randy Travis. Hi. Can I say that? It's Real Country. I'm Gary Walker. You can call her Faith Hill. You can call her Mrs. Tim McGraw. Or you might even call her a wild one from Real Country.

0: That boy from Texas, George Burge, he's been around what, since he was 14 years old. He was born in Austin, Texas, writing songs. His big number one hit, his first one, was a Cowboy Songs title track from his Cowboy Songs album, number one in December of 2024. He's doing all right with that one, too. He co-wrote that one, It Won't Be Long, George Burge. He dropped it January 2025, the lead single from his second studio album. I'm Gary, and you know before that, call her a wild one. I call her that lovely Faith Hill. I'm Gary Walker, and I call it More Real Country coming up. Hey, how the heck are you doing? I've got Charlie Pride on the way, King George. Well, you know him better as George Strait. Also, Conway. Conway 20 from Real Country.
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0: 1971 to 1976, he received a mess, can I say that, of Country Music Association Awards for duets with that lady right there, Loretta Lynn, doing a little waltzing on Real Country.
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Blake and his lovely bride, Gwen Stefani, spend a lot of time in Hollywood. They got a home there, but because they both do television. Sometimes they're hanging out in Las Vegas, but he's almost always, I just bet you, thinking about what he's going to do when he gets back home to the ranch in Oklahoma. More often than not, he's thinking about hunting, maybe fishing, maybe rolling his sleeves up, working in that garden on his ranch in Tishomingo, Oklahoma. Oh, Red! Woo, woo! I'm sorry, I don't know where that came from. Before that, I played Cousin Clay, Clay Walker. Then what, you say? Well, I'm Gary Walker, and I say more real country. I've got John Conley, David Ball on the way, and Riley Green hanging out with Ella, Miss Langley, on Real Country.

0: Riley Green took home some hardware at the 2026 ACM Music Event of the Year alongside Ella Langley for that collaboration. Don't mind if I do. Thank you very much. On Real Country.
1: The U.S. Treasury quietly released its official financial report for 2025. It appears by its own numbers, the U.S. government seems insolvent. It's reported that the Treasury shows about $6 trillion in assets and over $47 trillion in liabilities. Add it all up, and it looks like the U.S. owes more than $130 trillion it doesn't have. 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
1: We're the real deal, real country.

What's going on with you? You need to lighten up. It's Toby Keith. I'm Gary Walker. And why do I think about the Urban Cowboy when I play Ann Murray?

0: To that man right there, Cole Swindell and his lovely bride, Courtney. Today, 2 years ago, June 12th, 2024, they officially tied the knot. And he, and we can call him a girl dad, March of 2025, Cole and Courtney announced they're expecting their first child. And then here she came, August 7th of 2025. Their daughter was born. Mama and baby and Cole, they're all doing great. His homage, his tip of the hat to Jody Messina. She had me at Heads, Carolina. I'm Gary Walker. I'm tipping my hat to you with more real country coming up. King George on the way, also Alabama. And there's some news about Justin Moore, I'll tell you, coming up on Real Country. Hang tight.
1: 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All

0: This just in, that man announced he's pulling back from touring in 2026 for health reasons. In addition to summer fairs and festivals, Justin was scheduled to open for Riley Green on his Cowboy As It Gets tour, but he's going to be back. Stay tuned. It's Real Country.
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0: It all began for that boy from Pittsburgh, Texas, when his mama, who was a touring country singer, would bring him along for the ride while his father worked in construction. He performed on stage the very first time. He was only 6 years old, and it worked out for him. He's out on the road doing a world tour through October. Check him out. That's Cole Wetzel. Taking that high road, and before that, kind of digging up bones over there. I don't know what's up with that. That's Randy Travis. I do know. I've got more real country coming up. Scotty McQuarrie on the way, Conway, and that former school teacher. I'm talking about Donna Fargo from Real Country.
1: No doubt about it. You found the real deal. Real country. All the time.

0: Don't hate me if I call you funny face. I've heard that before, as well as you got a face for radio. I don't know what they're trying to tell me. It's Donna Fargo, that former school teacher. Funny face and happiest girl in the whole USA. Both were released 1972, and they became big crossover hits on the country and the pop charts. I'm Gary Walker, and I got some more big hits coming up. Jason Aldean and Tim McGraw on Real Country.
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0: A year, 1997, Tim and Faith had the biggest country music song of the year with that duet right there. 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
1: News this hour from Town Hall. I'm Jason Walker. Guilty plea in a deadly shooting in Minnesota. Ed Donahue reports.
2: Vance Belter was charged with murdering Minnesota House Speaker Melissa Hortman and her husband Mark and shooting State Senator John Hoffman and his wife Yvette. Belter came to the homes disguised as a police officer and driving a fake squad car. U.S. Attorney Daniel Rosen says the guilty plea was in exchange for dropping the death penalty.
3: To ensure that he never sees freedom again in his entire life. That was an opportunity that we just could not pass up.
2: Friends describe Belter as an evangelical Christian and occasional preacher who had struggled to find work. I'm Ed Donahue.
1: Producer prices climbing last month at the fastest rate since November of 2022. More from correspondent Laura Winters.
4: The Labor Department says the producer price index jumped 6.5% from a year ago. The price of gas up by 23% from April to May. Economists say uncertain going Iran war is what's impacting the numbers. No doubt, President Trump wants the war to be over as we are just 5 months out from the critical midterm elections, which will determine the balance of power in the House and Senate. Laura Winters reporting.
1: And President Trump has called off any new military strikes on Iran. He says that a deal to officially end the war right now is very, very close. Changes across the pond. UK Defense Minister John Healey has suddenly handed in his resignation, saying the government in London is not willing to spend enough on the military at a time of rising threats throughout the world. Healey says the British government's defense investment plan, quote, falls well short of what is required at this dangerous time. More on these stories, townhall.com.
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1: We'll have cloudy skies for today with a chance of showers and thunderstorms. High temperatures will be in the mid to upper 80s. Partly cloudy for tonight, lows in the lower 60s, and then partly cloudy on our Saturday, highs around 90. 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They know auctions. With your severe view forecast, I'm Drew Richards.

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1: Time is tick-tock ticking for San Antonio. Can we talk about this? So talk about a comeback. New York Knicks beat the San Antonio Spurs by 29 points Wednesday night. We're talking about the largest comeback in finals history, 107-106 to lead the NBA Championship Series, 3-1. Game four, this could be it. It's coming up Saturday night. It's Rio Country, and before that I played Alabama. I'm born Rio Country. I'm Gary Walker, and I got more coming up. Joe Diffie on the way, Luke Combs, and Kenny Rogers from Rio Country.
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0: Kenny, Kenny Rogers got a lot of mileage out of that one. That is the title track from that 1982 album, Love Will Turn You Around. Also, the theme song to that 1982 film, Six Pack. I'm Gary, and I got more mileage coming up with Rio Country, Kenny Chesney and Don Gibson.
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1: News this hour from Town Hall. I'm Jason Walker. President Trump calling off new military strikes on Iran.
2: President Trump says a deal to end the Iran conflict is close without giving details. The president spoke from the Oval Office on Thursday. Hours earlier, the president threatened major strikes on Iran. Mr. Trump also threatened to seize control of Iran's oil and gas industries as escalating attacks between both countries push the Mideast closer to full-scale war.
1: That is Washington correspondent Andrew Stewart reporting. A major blow to Moscow's claim that it's winning the war in Ukraine keeps forces targeting a number of fuel supplies, triggering a massive fuel crisis, persistent attacks catching Russia off guard. Despite tensions between France and the U.S., President Emmanuel Macron is promising to accommodate President Trump's schedule ahead of next week's G7 summit, which will be in France. Republicans are getting up.
3: The Florida Supreme Court has allowed the use of a new U.S. House map drawn by Republicans in the midterm elections. The court declined a request to issue a temporary injunction against the map. Attorneys representing voters argued that the new districts violate a state constitutional ban on political gerrymandering. Republicans currently hold 20 of the state's 28 U.S. House seats. The new voting districts could improve the GOP chances to win 4 additional seats in November. I'm Lisa Dwyer.
1: In the past 36 to 48 hours, a number of tornadoes have gone through parts of the Midwest. We're learning now in Iowa, severe damage in one town, at least one fatality there. Also, rough conditions in Illinois, Kansas, and Missouri. More on these stories, townhall.com.
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6: We'll have cloudy skies for today with a chance of showers and thunderstorms. High temperatures will be in the mid to upper 80s. Partly cloudy for tonight, lows in the lower 60s, and then partly cloudy on our Saturday, highs around 90. 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

sounds like it's going to be one heck of a wild weekend, Conway 20, a redneck and love making night. I'm Gary Walker, Martine McBride. Independence Day, and I don't think she's talking about the 250th birthday of America.

0: band had over 30 singles on the country charts, and they had 5 number ones, including that 1991 debut single, Meet in the Middle, also How Your Love Makes Me Feel, 1997, One More Day, 2001. Beautiful Mess, that little ditty right there in 2002, and don't forget about I Believe, that one was 2003, it's Diamond Rio, and before that I played Martina, and she's talking about Independence Day, but not the 4th of July. Yeah, you know what I'm talking about. I'm Gary Walker. You know I'm talking about more real country. I'm going to play Gene Watson. I've got Garth on the way. Also, Ella, Miss Langley from Real Country.
1: 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Real.

0: Langley. She walked away with a mess of awards at the 2026 ACM Awards, including that one right there. Song and Single of the Year. Co-wrote that, co-produced it with Miranda Lambert. Choosing Tejas on Rio Country.
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1: 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It appears by its own numbers, the U.S. government seems insolvent. 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
1: Breaking news this hour from Town Hall. I'm Rich Thomason. On the brink of another attack on Iran last evening, President Trump called it off, announcing a breakthrough in talks with the Islamic Republic.
2: We just made a great settlement of the war with Iran, and we're going to be subject to finalization of documents, which should get done over the next few days. Probably have a signing maybe in Europe.
1: BBC's Thomas Morgan in Washington.
3: In the Oval Office, a confident Donald Trump said the Strait of Hormuz could reopen to shipping as early as Saturday. He said his vice president, J.D. Vance, would probably be signing the deal in Europe over the next few days. This week has seen tit-for-tat strikes between Iran and U.S. forces, following the downing of an American helicopter on Monday. Iran has said although the majority of an agreement has been finalized, it's not yet reached a final conclusion on the deal. Tehran again accusing the U.S. of making excessive demands.
1: A key surveillance tool allowing the U.S. to collect intelligence abroad expires today. The House and Senate failing to temporarily extend the program, expiring at midnight. President Trump is nominating Jay Clayton, the U.S. attorney for the Southern District of New York, director of national intelligence. Powerful storms once again battering parts of the Midwest. At least three tornadoes touched down in communities outside Chicago, destroying homes, uprooting trees, bringing down power lines. Storms have also grounded flights and knocked out power to hundreds of thousands of utility customers across the Midwest and in parts of the Northeast as well. Forecasters warn that more severe weather could hit some of the very same areas later in the day today. On Wall Street this morning, stock futures sharply higher. The Dow futures up 428 points. NASDAQ futures ahead 163. And the S&P futures are up 47 points. More on these stories at townhall.com.
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6: We'll have cloudy skies for today with a chance of showers and thunderstorms. High temperatures will be in the mid to upper 80s. Partly cloudy for tonight, lows in the lower 60s, and then partly cloudy on our Saturday, highs around 90. 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With your severe view forecast, I'm Drew Richards.

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0: Country with Luke Combs. Seems like summertime is the time of year that all the major foods decide to change their recipe up or offer a different flavor or something like that. Oreo has just done it. BTS is that Korean boy band, and there's now BTS-themed Oreos. They're purple. It's very weird sticking a purple cookie into your mouth. The taste itself, actually not bad, but kind of unnatural feeling. Could you please stop just messing with the cookies and let us keep our plain, regular, yummy Oreos? Double stuff, please.
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0: I love that one from Lainey Wilson, Somewhere Over Laredo, here on Real Country. 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
14: We'll have cloudy skies for today with a chance of showers and thunderstorms. High temperatures will be in the mid to upper 80s. Partly cloudy for tonight, lows in the lower 60s, and then partly cloudy on our Saturday, highs around 90. 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

0: I love it. George Strait living for the night on Real Country. In food news, Wendy's is launching a Minions Frosty. 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
19: Back a few months ago, I was headlining a great big nightclub. And he put me up a couple of days early. I came in a couple of days early, and they put me up at what they call the Star Suite. Now, here I am, headliner in one of the biggest nightclubs in the country, and I wake up at 8 o'clock in the morning in this Star Suite all by myself. Yeah, that's what I said. Aw. But I did what I've always done, man, to cheer myself up. I picked up my guitar, I sat down, I wrote me a little song. Now, this is how it feels to be alone at the top of the hill trying to figure out why.

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2: From the spring of 1980, there's Mac Davis, and it's hard to be humble, especially when all those people are clapping for you. 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
1: Breaking news this hour from Town Hall. I'm Rich Thomason. President Trump says it could be signed as soon as this weekend, a deal with Iran to end the war, fully reopen the Strait of Hormuz, and guarantee that Iran will never get a nuclear weapon.
2: We have a signing soon, and the documents are in pretty final shape. So we'll see. We'll see. Very good. Should be done. That should be done pretty quickly. They want it every bit as much as everybody else wants.
1: The president speaking at the White House after calling off plans to attack Iran again and possibly seize Targ Island.
3: President Trump is discussing why he believes Iran is now more willing to reach an agreement.
2: They've taken a pounding like very few people could take, and they want to make the deal a lot more than I do. We could have had it done the other way, I guess, but it would have taken longer. They got hit very hard recently, as you know, and I don't like to have to do things that way, but I felt it was necessary. It's a great deal for the United States. For the Middle East, they'll be able to build up their country and their country.
3: Willie Nelson, the White House.
1: FISA is about to expire. The law allowing the U.S. to gather intelligence overseas runs out at midnight. House and Senate lawmakers failing to extend it. A lot of people without power this morning. Hundreds of thousands of outages. Results of violent storms that pounded parts of the Midwest, the Mid-Atlantic, and the Northeast. The Midwest really got slammed with multiple tornadoes, including several confirmed outside Chicago. More severe weather is possible today. This is a history-making day on Wall Street with Elon Musk's SpaceX making its debut on the NASDAQ. It is the largest initial public offering ever. The price for a share of SpaceX stock, $135. More than 555 million shares up for grabs. I'm watching Wall Street. Dow futures up 268 points. More on these stories at townhall.com.
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2: We'll have cloudy skies for today with a chance of showers and thunderstorms. High temperatures will be in the mid to upper 80s. Partly cloudy for tonight, lows in the lower 60s, and then partly cloudy on our Saturday, highs around 90. 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With your severe view forecast, I'm Drew Richards.
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4: Please stand by. Please, please stand by. Please stand by, pretty please. Please stand by. Please sit. Sit up. Simon says sit up. Simon says stand. Simon says jump up and down. Simon says stop. Jump up and down again. Whoops, Simon didn't say it. Please stand by.
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3: Well, good morning to you. Howdy ho, neighbor. It's MJ, the real country crew, just after 6 a.m. Guess what? It's Friday, June 12th. Coming up, we've got Comedy Spotlight. We'll check in with Chuck. Headlines on the way. Weather-wise, we do have about a 60% chance for showers and thunderstorms. Are you telling me there's a 40% chance it won't? Well, we'll see what happens today. But there is a chance for showers and thunderstorms today. High of 89. The heat index value, feel like temperature, 98 for today. More showers and thunderstorms in the forecast for tonight. Low 65 at 77 right now. It's your home for old country. Get out of bed, sleepyhead.

0: Great way to kick off our Friday, Dan Seals. 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Coming up, Comedy Spotlight. 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
1: Good morning. It looks like some rain already moving into Montgomery County, Clarksville area right now. Again, that's pretty saturated up through there with some heavy thunderstorms on I-24 as it builds already I-40 westbound, leaving the Mount Juliet area here, leaving Wilson County, headed on into Hermitage. Lots of radar. 24 because of Bonnaroo on 24 in Rutherford and Coffee counties. Hey, don't let a slipping transmission make things worse on your car, truck, having transmission problems. Come to AMCO on Nolensville Pike. I'm Commander Chuck. You're on time traffic.
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6: Officially, the Continental Congress declared its freedom from Britain on July 2, 1776, when it approved a resolution and delegates from New York were permitted to make a unanimous vote.
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0: swimming pool, room service. 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

0: Lady Rabbit, Terry Clark coming up. We've got headlines. Will Nunley is in for us today. We'll take a look at your forecast, too. 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Now at traffic, here's Chuck.
1: Good morning. Traffic's building pretty good now on 65 southbound here at Trinity Lane. We're watching this weather radar because some weather is moving in to Clarksville, Montgomery County right now, and that's definitely going to affect your drive if you're going to travel 24 here at the Kentucky-Tennessee line there in Clarksville as it continues to pick up 65 up through the Brentwood area coming up through Williamson County. STR Towing and Recovery says call them this weekend if you need their help no matter what county you're in. I'm Commander Chuck with your on-time traffic.
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10: 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I'm Will Nunley with some of the stories we're working on this Friday, brought to you by the Jewelers at 105 Signature Place in Lebanon, with more at myjewelerrocks.com. All right, well, we're going to start your day off here a little bit lighter in the news category today, just a few weeks ahead of the Dolly Parton-themed travel stop opening. Have you heard about that? The East Tennessee star is getting now ready to launch her own signature coffee brand. She's always coming up with something. In partnership with Community Coffee, Parton's new coffee brand is called Cup of Ambition. Sound familiar? That's inspired by her hit song, 9 to 5. Parton reportedly worked with a family that founded Community Coffee, and it's in its sixth generation, by the way, to curate this initial range of offerings, which will include light, medium, and dark roasts, and of course will be available at that new travel stop coming up soon. We'll have details on these stories and much more coming up after Coleman and Company. 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
12: 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Services for Dorothy Heald Montgomery, age 87, will be today at 12 p.m. at Sellers Funeral Home in Mount Juliet. Services for Noah Frederick Rimmert, age 27, of Columbia, will be today at 3 p.m. at Baum Memorial Chapel. Services for Carol Walters Hofer, age 79, of Lebanon, will be at 5 p.m. today at Sellers Funeral Home in Lebanon. Services for Charles Scharfner, age 86, will be tomorrow at 11 a.m. at J.C. Helen Funeral Chapel. Memorial services for Ellen Jean Dernberger, age 86, will be tomorrow at 2 p.m. at Celebration Lutheran Church in Mount Juliet. Baum Memorial Chapel is in charge of arrangements. Services for J. Lane Eskew, age 77, of Lebanon, will be at 4 p.m. Sunday at Cook's United Methodist Church. Ligon and Bobo Funeral Home is in charge of arrangements. A celebration of life service for Jackie Taylor, age 67, will be Saturday, June 20th at 1 p.m. at Sellers Funeral Home in Mount Juliet. And a celebration of life gathering for Randy Campbell, age 76, of Nashville, will be Saturday, June 20th from 4 until 6 p.m. at Indian Run Golf Course in Scotts, Michigan. 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
8: We'll have cloudy skies for today with a chance of showers and thunderstorms. High temperatures will be in the mid to upper 80s. Partly cloudy for tonight, lows in the lower 60s, and then partly cloudy on our Saturday, highs around 90. 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With your severe view forecast, I'm Drew Richards.
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0: brand new music. I love that one. How about you? It's called Be By You. Coming up, we've got more of your favorites right now. Let's go ahead and see what's happening on the roadways. And, of course, we have the update on traffic every 15 minutes throughout the morning show. If you see something we're not talking about, we need to pass along. Make sure you let me know, and we will keep you safe on the roadways. And this is all brought to you by our friends. This update is brought to you by Bates Ford. They've got that regular oil change. It's $39.95, up to 5 quarts of oil, tax and disposal, $17.80. Franklin Road. Now a traffic, here's Chuck.
1: Good morning. We're still looking at the nasty storms moving into the Clarksville-Montgomery County right now on 24. It looks like they're headed towards Nashville. Again, we're going to get some rain during rush hour traffic. So with that said, a little extra time out here. It's already starting to slow down a little bit over here on 65 South at Trinity Lane. It's building 24 coming out of Rutherford County up past 840. Hey, don't let a slipping transmission make things worse on your car or truck. Having transmission problems? Come to Amco Transmissions in Lebanon. I'm Commander Chuck. You're on time traffic.
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1: News this hour from Town Hall. Amit Thomason. From the Midwest to the Mid-Atlantic and the Northeast, violent storms have roared across a vast area, with the Midwest especially hard hit.
2: Aerial footage shows huge trees on top of crushed vehicles and window panes blown from tall buildings. At least three tornadoes ripped through communities near Chicago Thursday. Police warned residents to take cover in Maryville, Indiana, about 33 miles southeast of Chicago. When it was over, trees and power lines blocked streets. Homes were damaged and the roof of part of a high school was ripped off. In Streator, Illinois, local TV news shows a husband and wife trapped in the rubble of their home being rescued by police. The mayor says they're just grateful there have been no reported deaths. I'm Donna Warner.
1: Forecasters warn of the possibility of more strong to severe storms later today. President Trump raising hopes for a speedy end to the standoff with Iran. Mr. Trump addressing a tele rally last night saying that a deal with Iran is close at hand.
3: The war with Iran today, and they have agreed never to have a nuclear weapon, something that we insisted on. That was the whole purpose. That was the 95% of it, and they've done it in the most powerful way you can do it.
1: Skeptics note the president has made similar remarks before, saying they'll believe it when they see it, and questioning whether Iran can be trusted to honor whatever deal is made. They will not be cutting the ribbon today for the new Gordie Howe International Bridge spanning the Detroit River, after all. The Windsor-Detroit Bridge Authority says unresolved issues forcing postponement of today's planned ceremony. There's no word yet on when the U.S.-Canada span will be open. On Wall Street, the Dow futures up 375 points. NASDAQ futures 180 points higher ahead of this morning's opening bell. More on these stories at townhall.com.
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9: We'll have cloudy skies for today with a chance of showers and thunderstorms. High temperatures will be in the mid to upper 80s. Partly cloudy for tonight, lows in the lower 60s, and then partly cloudy on our Saturday, highs around 90. 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They know auctions. With your severe view forecast, I'm Drew Richards.
10: 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It's 7:04 on this Friday, June 12th. It's time to head to Studio B for Coleman & Company.
11: Hello, everybody. Welcome on a Friday. Glad to have you along. And as it's Friday, we're glad to be on here for Wilson Bank & Trust. John McPherson is here this morning, CEO. Wilson Bank and Trust, good morning.
12: Morning, Coleman. How are you?
11: I'm doing well. It's been a while since we've seen you, but it's nice to have you today.
12: I was just glad to be here. Yeah. I always enjoy coming in that drive down the lane. I'm like, man, I've done this many times and always enjoy it for sure. Yeah.
11: Well, I think you've got a great year going for you at Wilson Bank and Trust. Mm-hmm. And despite

0: The economy maybe shifts up and down a little bit. Things are pretty steady with you.
1: You know, it has been good. I'd say the first couple of months of the year were a little soft, as we would call them, and then the activity's really picked up. And you know, we talk about, to your point, economic uncertainty. Quite frankly, Coleman, I think in the last, several years, we've used that same comment, and our economy continues to kind of move forward, and I feel blessed that we're located in all these in Middle Tennessee and Chattanooga areas that that continue just good, solid growth.
0: You got any particular message for everybody this morning?
1: Yeah, a couple of things. You know me. I've always got something to share with everybody. June, a lot of people don't know this, but it's Home Ownership Month. So it's just a reminder as, we look out in our communities and think about these young people. I have young adults, and the opportunity to buy your first home or move up is, so exciting. And so we're really focusing on that. The month of May was our best month in at least 36 months in our mortgage division. So a sign of there is movement. You hear the other side, but that's exciting for us. And I would say along with that, those rates are pretty good. 30 years around 6.5, 15 years around 6. It's even slipped down to the 5s a little bit. So those are good positive numbers. And so that's something that people should be thinking about, looking around, looking for opportunities to buy.
0: Well, as I think about it, it's been a long time ago when your father was in the banking business.
1: J.C.
0: helped me with our house. I think it was 7.5%.
1: Yeah, see? Yeah. And I hear stories, people coming in talking 10%, 12%, 15%, 18%. I would tell you, Coleman, I've been at the bank now almost 28 years, and when I first moved back to Lebanon, just the warming of my heart when people would come in and talk about my dad, how he'd helped him with their first loan, construction loan, how he treated him with kindness, and it's been a big thing that I've always remembered is the impact that we can make in doing what we do, and so it's pretty cool.
0: Well, I guess it would be safe to say you're a chip off the old block.
1: Well, that's a compliment to me, so excited about that.
0: Carrying on in your father's tradition.
1: That's right, exactly. Exactly. Sure. We have a tremendous group of bankers from all the different banks in this community, and it's been a big part, I think, of Wilson County's growth. It's not just about one of us, but how all of us have kind of pulled together to move this community and others forward.
0: What else you got this morning?
1: Yeah, I would just say we're continuing to hire people. Building teams is a big part of what we do. A lot of people probably don't know we hire a lot of young people. We believe somebody hired us right out of college and gave us an opportunity, and so we're hiring some great young folks that I think we're learning from. I think it's great for our brand as we continue to grow, and those are our future customers as well, right? And so the way we pour into elementary schools, it feeds to the high school, and then hiring young adults we think is a good formula for us anyways. And so always look to our website to try to find that next career move or job.
0: And this is kind of at this time of year, maybe every year you're in hiring mode.
1: We are. We hire into some college graduates into what's called an Academy Banker program. We also bring in some of our existing employees and kind of give them something I did back when in the day that a lot of the big banks don't do. It kind of gives you some very rounded 9 to 12 month training program that really teaches you all the different aspects of banking. So that's something we're proud of as we grow our organization, that we can help grow young people as well.
0: What else is on your list this morning?
1: Yeah, so I think as far as people ask me all the time, so where are you going? What's next for you? We opened 3 offices last year. This year, we don't have any that are planned that will officially open in 2026, but just a little snapshot into next year, 2027, maybe Nolensville. We have a lot over there that we'll begin building on a little bit later in the year. We have signed a lease, and we'll be have an additional office in Smyrna on Sam Ridley, a place called Seward's Landing, a new development there that is getting a lot of attention, so we're excited to be kind of one of the headliners in there. Continue to look more into downtown Franklin. We have a couple offices in Williamson County. We know that continued build out of Williamson County is important for our brand. You can think White House, Sumner County. We continue to move up in market share as well as in Rutherford, and then always in the Nashville market. And then the final one was we have a lot on Hartman Drive, and people think, don't you have enough offices in Lebanon? But I would tell you that's the gateway, like you all know. So we're just down from In-N-Out. We have a lot there, and it's very likely we'll do something on there in the next couple of years to just kind of, as you enter into that area, that we're there and available, and you see our brand, and hopefully we can serve you and have an opportunity.
0: You got any special plans for July 4th?
1: July 4th, America 250 has been a big deal for us already this year. We've been excited about that. 4th of July for me and my family, we usually get on the lake and try to kick back and relax a little bit, so I'm looking forward to that. We've had a lot of – I've had a graduate and a marriage recently in the last couple of weeks. And then, like you know, Melanie retired from the chamber. Also, she remarried, and so it's been great to be to see her and excited for her future, too, and just really, quite frankly, a good shout-out to her this morning. I'm proud of Melanie and all she did for our community. And congratulations to Andrea heading up the chamber. She's awesome, and she'll do a great job.
0: Right. Well, always good to see you, John, and appreciate you being with us.
1: Thank you, Coleman. Thank you for all being a great partner all these years.
0: 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Excellence in banking since 1987. John McDearman will leave us, and that gives me the opportunity to introduce my guest this morning, who is Tammy Smith, the Administrator of Elections.
2: Good morning.
0: It is nice to see you. Good to have you. And we do have, after the primary in May, the county primaries, we have a county general election, the state primary.
2: That's correct.
0: And then a general election in November. So
2: pretty busy right now.
0: It can get a little confusing, but if you're confused now, hopefully you won't be when we get through this morning.
2: That's right.
0: So you're busy.
2: We are very busy. So the elections kind of overlap, and the reason they do that is to save money. So, so we don't have to have so many elections. But yes, we do have a lot going on. So the August election is August 6th. We start early voting July 17th through August 1st. So I would just encourage everyone to start looking at the sample ballots. They're on our website at wilsontnvotes.gov, and you can see those. Get yourself educated. Come in ready to vote. We had such a low turnout in May. It was the lowest in history that I've been in Wilson County at 8.88%, and it was really terrible. I'm hoping August is much better.
0: I think part of that, well, there was not that many contested races.
2: That's correct, yeah.
0: There was not the excitement, the things to get excited about there, really, and mm-hmm. people just sort of brushed it off, I think.
2: Yeah, I had someone call me about a little upset that we needed to advertise more, and we do. I just spent $11,000 at the paper because we have to by law, and we do a lot of other things, social media, and we have a YouTube channel and different things, but in all my years of doing elections, which is 20 years now, it's always candidate-driven and media-driven. So it's really about the excitement that the candidates are creating for the elections. So, and I know that in August, just about every race is contested. But I still haven't seen a lot of signs going out. So I'm hoping people realize we have an election coming up and they start getting excited about it.
0: Well, we're still in the first half of June, and we've got nearly 2 months. What, 7 weeks probably, something like that.
2: Yeah.
0: And there will be more excitement as we approach
2: the time. I sure hope
0: so. Well, there are a lot of Democrat and Republican nominees that are vying here, and especially in the county commission races.
2: Yeah, I mean every office except for all the county offices are uncontested except for the mayor's race. But all of the county commission races are contested, and then all the state primaries. So you do have a lot on the ballot this time, and we do have 7 retention questions for judicial retention on the ballot as well. So I would just encourage everybody to look at the website, get the sample ballots. There's a district lookup tool that you can see what should be on your ballot that will help you be able to see the ballot and be prepared to come in and vote.
0: Okay, well, Tammy, you mentioned early voting, July 17th through August 1st. There's a couple of other deadlines here we might mention, and we'll take a break. There's the last day to register to vote and the last day to request absentee ballots.
2: That's right. So the last day to register to vote is July 7th. So make sure, check to make sure you're registered to vote. And then also the last day to request an absentee ballot is July 27th. So it's 10 days now prior to the election versus 7. So if you've always been an absentee voter and you've waited to the last minute, you need to do it 10 days prior now because it's not as long as it used to be.
0: All right. Tammy Smith is my guest, Administrator of Elections for Wilson County. A break right here. This is Colvin and Company, FM 98.9.
3: 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Here's Chuck.
4: Good morning. We got a couple of accidents out here right now. We're keeping a close eye on all this weather that's coming towards the Nashville area in from Montgomery County, Clarksville. They're getting hammered right now on I-24. They're in and out of the Clarksville area because of this rain. It's also affecting 65 down through Sumner County, Robertson County as well. A little extra time out here again with this rain headed towards the Nashville area. STR Towing and Recovery says call them 24/7 if you need their help here in Middle Tennessee. I'm Commander Chuck, your on-time traffic.
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8: Hi. I'm Butch Baker, and I'm running for state senate right here in District 17. I'm a Christian, and that's first, a conservative Republican, and I believe in common sense. I'm Butch Baker, and I humbly ask for your vote.
0: We continue here on a Friday morning. Tammy Smith, Administrator of Elections. What else do we need to talk about? And what I'm wondering about is there, once we started having county primaries, it seemed to muddy the waters a little bit as far as understanding, creating some confusion. Now, people figured that out pretty much by now.
2: A lot of people have figured it out. They just don't like it. There's a difference there. Some people like it, and primaries are in place for a reason. Is to nominate the county parties, nominees for the general ballot. So they've been around for many, many, many years, and I think prior to my time, the Democratic Party always had primaries. And so now that it's started, you know, the Republicans starting doing primaries, it was people didn't remember as well. So, but yeah, they've been around a long time, and there's a place for them. So yeah, people are starting to get used to them. And this particular primary, I will say, good news is it's going to be reimbursed by the state. Of course, it's still our tax dollars, but it will be reimbursed by the state. So we're getting ready to get $146,000 back for holding that election, which is great news for Wilson County.
0: Yeah,
2: I'm sure the commissioners and the mayor will be really happy about that. So,
0: well, coming up on August the 6th, the county general election, and this means that those who won in the primary or those who are running independent will be on the ballot.
2: That's right. We do have a few independents. I'm thinking there's maybe 7 on the whole ballot. But yes, so the nominees out of that primary will be on the ballot along with the independents that qualified to be on the ballot as well.
0: And then at the same time, we have the federal and state primaries.
2: That's right.
0: And that can be a little confusing, but that we've had that for a long time.
2: For many years, yes.
0: In August for the county,
2: yes.
0: Primary elections for the parties.
2: That's right. And so just, you know, what people need to understand is when they come in to vote and they show their Tennessee or federally issued photo ID, which you have to have, and we ask for their information and they verify it, then we do ask if you would like to vote in a primary election or not. So this particular election, they do not have to choose a primary. They could choose just the county general. If they choose a primary, they are automatically going to get the county general with that. So that's something for people to keep in mind, because if they don't want to vote in a primary and they're truly independents and they just do not like primaries, they don't have to choose a primary in this particular election. They can wait and vote in November, so, and just choose the county general.
0: How many, off the top of your head here, how many are running as independents?
2: I think it's around 7 on this particular ballot.
0: And that's in the county?
2: That's in county. The county commissions have some independence. Right. I know the 6th has one, the 14th, I believe, 12th or 14th, the 7th. There's a few that have, 24th has one, so there's a few that have independents as well.
0: Okay. Well, yeah. Anyone who would be running as an independent in the federal or state election would be on the ballot in November then. Right?
2: That's November, that's right. And we do have an independent for the county mayor. I need to remember that too. So we do have a few independents, but yeah, that's, we're talking about the county general mm-hmm. that have the independents on the ballot this time. The independents that qualify for the state and federal will be on November. So it does get a little muddy, but again, the sample ballots are already on our website, which is pretty early. We have all of that done. We're in the middle of testing right now. And so people can go ahead and go, you know, download those. If they can't download them and they need a copy, they are welcome to come by our office and get those. They will be in the newspapers a little bit closer to the election. But there's all kinds of ways to get information about the election.
0: All right. I'm wondering, are we up to date? The word equipment comes to mind, but voting machines, all the paraphernalia that you have to hold an election, are we in good shape?
2: We are. So the county, I went to the county commission this year prior to May of this election, and asked to update the tabulating machines to VVSG 2.0, which is going to be is the standard that they just voted on from the EAC. So we're ahead of the curve. Most jurisdictions and counties do not have that capability. So when that equipment gets certified, we can automatically upgrade to the standards that are federal standards in place. So we were looking ahead to that and went ahead, and the county commission was gracious enough to let us go ahead and update those. All of our other equipment, yes, because everything's switched over to Windows 11 and that's all in-house. Our, you know, we have a lot of equipment that goes out with elections between making sure people are eligible when they come in to vote. We're looking up on computers. All of that is up to date. And Coleman, I am so proud to say that most of that we've done has been using funds that we've had in our budget from year to year. Very little has been asked for in addition to what we have in our budget, which is a department our size that is growing. It's doubled since I came in 2011. To be able to do that, I'm real proud to be able to do that.
0: We kind of set the example for other counties, and especially counties our size in the state.
2: Mm-hmm. We have, because we work on a pretty small staff load as well. We believe in working, so they don't like to be sitting around not having much to do. So we all kind of like a small staff, to be honest with you. But what I found with elections is you can do a lot of things ahead of time and just be ready. And so that's what we do. We use that time to be prepared and be ready. So I want to switch gears a little bit, if it's okay. I need to remind people that we are all now in Congressional District 6. So
0: and that changed just a few weeks ago.
2: We were impacted by the redistricting, more in a positive way, because we were two districts from, you know, 5 and 6. Now we're all 6. And I'll say that we're getting ready to send out all new voter cards to everyone, every active voter. So starting probably next week, you'll start seeing voter cards come in the mail. And that's why, because we want everybody to have a new card with the new information. All those expenses are going to be reimbursed through the state as well. So we're going to, you know, use that to get everybody on the same page and have the same information.
0: That maybe has taken a major job just a little bit easier to just have the one district?
2: Well, it is once you get it all done.
0: Oh.
2: but I'm a little tired of redistricting. We had redistricting in last fall for the Lebanon Special School District from 1 boundary to 5, right. And this time from 2 to 1, which sounds easy, but with the way our systems are, there are a lot of pieces, and that we have to make sure that all of those pieces are correct, because we have streamlined the process when you come in to vote. And it all kind of works together. So,
0: well, I know a lot of people remember that Philip Warren had the job you had before, and you
2: yes.
0: worked with him for a while, and then he entered the political realm, and and had to vacate, but I understand he's maybe working part-time for
2: He does come in part-time, so he comes in part-time. He is kind of, elections are, they get in your blood, and you either really love them or you don't, so he really loves the elections, and he's been helpful because we can bounce ideas off each other, and I trust him to give me good sound advice. But yeah, he did a great job, and we worked together for 10 years in this role.
0: And did a great job with the old post office building
2: Yes.
0: over there. But it had come time that you had to store your equipment for the election somewhere mm-hmm. else. I think you have everything under one roof now.
2: We do.
0: Old Fred's building.
2: Yeah, it is nice. And since, you know, I mentioned this, but we've doubled since I came. So we were at about 63,000 registered voters, and we're over 113,000 now. So you think about the space needed to do that and preparing and trying to get everything ready. It was a great move by the mayor and the county commission to buy the building and put us in that building, because that building is going to serve elections for many years.
0: And you're right there across.
2: Yes.
0: From the courthouse. And,
2: yes. Post office.
0: Centrally located.
2: Yes.
0: There's parking available.
2: Yes.
0: I think it's probably an ample parking.
2: It's great. Yes. We love the building.
0: Yeah. All right. We've got about 3 minutes left this morning. Tammy Smith, anything else? You brought me some information here. I don't know how much of it we've actually covered. We've just been sitting here having a nice conversation. But
2: I would just like to mention that if you ever want to work elections, be a poll worker, we're always needing good poll officials, so we work with about 350 poll officials for every election. We're starting our training June 22nd, but we're always open to new applications, so they can go to our website, wilsontnvotes.gov, and sign up to be a poll official, and I'll be contacting them. But it's a great way to learn how we do things and to be a part of the process.
0: Yeah, if somebody came to you today or Monday, could they be a part of this?
2: Absolutely, yeah, because we haven't started our training. But it's a really good way for people to be involved and to be part of the process, because you have a lot of experts in elections, but they really don't know how they work. So, and that reminds me, we have an Election Institute coming up June 27th, and that is open to anyone and everybody that wants to learn the behind the scenes of how we prepare, we conduct, we plan elections. And we actually let you do some of the testing, because there's a lot that goes in. It takes us over a week to test every piece of equipment to go out to an election. And we're testing. We actually have an election before we have an election. And so I want to sleep well at night, and I want to make sure that everything is working properly and no surprises.
0: And you test every piece of equipment prior to an election.
2: Every single election, yes. We're in the middle of that right now. But we have four machine techs that come in, and they will mark a ballot for every single machine, and they will run it through their whole process and all the way through election night reporting to make sure that everything's reporting in the right precincts, everything is reporting correctly.
0: Well, we've I don't think we've had any serious problems in elections for maybe ever, but for a long, long time.
2: Mm-hmm.
0: And the more technology is involved, if it's done the right way, I guess the less there's opportunity for failure. Whatever.
2: Technology does help streamline the process in that poll officials are wonderful, and we have a great group of poll officials, but they're expected to be perfect, and they do this three times a year every 2 years, and they're still people. And people can make mistakes. And so, but they do a great job. But I've always tried to put things together from a standpoint of protecting them, because I don't want them to get blamed for something that is, you know, it's not what they do every day. This is what I do every day. And so we've used technology in that respect, yes. But when you use technology, you better test it and make sure everything is working properly. And we do that for every single election. And we're proud of the processes we have in place. We really are. So.
0: All right. Well, we'll close this morning by reminding everybody the last day to register to vote is July the 7th. The last day to request an absentee ballot is July 27th. And you're going to be having new cards going out.
2: They go out next week. Yes.
0: Tammy Smith, thank you so much for coming out, sharing the information with us. I think you're doing a great job, and just keep up the good work.
2: Thank you. Everybody come out and vote. All right. Appreciate it.
0: That is part one of Coleman & Company. We hope you'll keep it here for more right here on FM 98.9.
3: 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Now a traffic, here's Chuck.
4: Good morning. That rain's now moving into the Nashville area here on 24, coming down through the Joelton area. It could get really wet here on 24 out of Clarksville through Montgomery County. Again, all those storms moving right towards the Nashville metro area as it continues to build down I-40 through Wilson County, especially westbound I-40 through the Mount Juliet area. Don't let a slipping transmission make things worse on your car or truck. If you're having transmission problems of any kind, let them check it out at AMCO Transmissions on Nolensville Pike. I'm Commander Chuck, your on-time traffic.
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11: We'll have cloudy skies for today with a chance of showers and thunderstorms. High temperatures will be in the mid to upper 80s. Partly cloudy for tonight, lows in the lower 60s, and then partly cloudy on our Saturday, highs around 90. 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With your severe view forecast, I'm Drew Richards.
2: You got to talk to everybody.
0: We welcome you to part two of Coleman & Company. It's a Friday. Fridays, we just maybe about this time we let our hair down just a little bit more or something.
2: Getting relaxed. Well, come on, Coleman, let's let your hair down.
0: C&D team, Exit Rocky Top Realty. We've got Miss Medina and Miss Judy here with us today. They're located at 1330 West Main in Lebanon. Great people, great service, people you can trust. Miss Judy, good morning.
2: Good morning. How are you?
0: I'm doing well. What's happening?
2: Well, I thought I heard John McDearman on my way in and talking about how the rates were better than they've been, or in May was a better month than the last 36 months. And we've seen that uptick somewhat too. I think people are thinking, well, I've been thinking about doing this, but I'm waiting for the rates to go down. Well, you know, we're not going to probably see the 2s and 3s again, probably in my lifetime. And so, you know, back in the day when I started, it was 18%, which, you know, I had no clue. I went into it and 18%, that was the norm. But then when it got down to single digits, I only remember when it went to 9%, everybody was just like, just refinance real quick.
0: Uh-huh.
2: So, you know, now 9% is high in people's minds because we got spoiled to that 2 and 3%. But a lot of those people that got those loans 5 years ago when they were real popular, they've had five-year arms and they're starting to come due and they've got to refinance. So they're having that sticker shock of going from that 2.5 and 3 to like 5 and 6. So, and it does change your mortgage, you know, payment every month. So, you know, it's just right now with the rate, some of them 5.5, 6, somewhere in that area.
12: that's a great rate, and that's a good even rate. So if you're thinking, you've been thinking about doing it, just don't keep waiting, because you're going to look back in a few years and go, oh, man, I should have done it when it was 5 and 6. So we're telling people, come in. And some people we see and they go, well, they call us and they go, we want to buy a house, but we don't know where to start. Well, just come on in, make an appointment with us, or we'll come to you, and let's sit down and figure out what your goals are. What do you think you want to do? If this is your first time home buyer, there's all kinds of plans out there. And if you've already owned a home and you want to get something bigger, or you're owning a home and you want to downsize, there's all kinds of avenues. We work with a lot of the banks, and they do really good at being creative with a lot of these plans. And for older people, there's new ways to do it. And for younger people, there's new things. And you can go to a class and as a first-time home buyer and really sometimes get 100% financing. And a lot of people, if you're young now, it's hard for young couples and young adults. They want to buy a home, and it's a little different avenue than it was when we were younger. So we want to help you get through that, and we help you pull together the things when you go to the bank, what they're going to ask you for. So if you go in there with all your materials with you, then that speeds up that process for the banker to go, okay, I've looked at your stuff, and you know you're good to go, and here's how much you need to spend per month to be comfortable, and here's the price range you need to go look for. They find out that, then we know which direction to take them. Mm-hmm. We don't want to take them to homes they can't afford, because then they're going to love the home and be disappointed that they can't afford it. And we don't want people to be married to their house. You know, you want to still want to have some fun. So we want to make sure your payment is in line with your budget. And we try to show you those homes that we feel like you can get in that budget. And a lot of people don't know on their credit. They've never pulled their credit report. And, you know, there's 3 credit bureaus. And once a year, you need to pull that. And there is a free government way to do that, to pull your credit report. And pull it from all 3 organizations, because they're sometimes they are different, and the worst thing people have on there is credit on their cell phone bills, their cable bills, and their electric bills, where they were late, and that shows on their credit report. That is, the cable bills and the cell phone bills are the worst. People will let those go, or they have an argument with the cable company or their cell phone bill, and they let it go. It goes on that credit report, and it sure does pull their credit score down. So, and especially young people, they'll not pay those 2 bills a lot. Mm-hmm. So, and every once in a while you have medical bills on there, but most of the time those are the 2 that brings their credit score down. So check your credit once a year. Even if you're not going to buy a house, you need to check your credit to make sure there's nothing on there that's not yours. Because sometimes they make a mistake, and it's somebody else's that's got the same name as you, or they mixed up a Social Security number. So you need to dispute that and get that off your credit, because it takes a while to get it off if it's on there by mistake. So you want to check that. Even if you're not buying a house, go check your credit bureaus for your credit score.
0: All right. I guess it's Medina's turn.
12: Once all that is done and you're pre-approved, then we're ready to start showing you, and you're ready to start hunting for your next house, either your first house, your next house, if you want to downsize, upsize, if you need to move down the street, however it is, we're ready to help you in any way. So in order to do that, we have a townhouse coming soon. It's going to hit next week, and it's going to be in 728 Shady Stone Way in Stonebridge, and it's a 2-level, 3-bedroom, 2 full bath, or 2.5 bath, sorry, 2.5 bath, and it is move-in ready, and it's going to be listed at $339.9. So give us a call for that one. If you're looking for acreage, we've got a house right here on Trousdale Ferry Pike at 544 Trousdale Ferry Pike, right here beside the radio station. And it has 2 acres, and it's 3 bedrooms and 1 full bath. And it's a ranch-style home. And she just ripped up all the floor coverings and put down new floor coverings. So I do believe that there's no carpet going to be in there. So give us a call if you're looking for that. That one has been reduced to $459.9. So she's needing to downsize as well. So if you're also looking to be somewhere else in the city, we have one that is on Lilac Drive, 1608. Lilac Drive, and it's also a ranch, very well maintained. They're needing to be closer to family, and give us a call for that. That one is a special setup in a house. It has two primary suites, one on each end of the house. It could be a primary suite and then an in-law suite. It has a little kitchenette in it for the one of the primaries. But it's a two primary suites with two additional bedrooms, and then it has three full baths in the house, and it also has two a detached garage with an additional storage building with a roll-up door. So give us a call. That one, is listed at $424,900. So we have other homes, higher price, lower price. We have lots. So if you're looking to buy or sell, give us a call. We'll be glad to help you.
0: 615-443-3130.
12: That's it. And Coleman, remember,
0: yes,
12: don't make a move without us.
0: All right. Y'all have a great one. See you next Friday.
12: Thank you, Coleman.
0: All right. Miss Judy, Miss Medina, C&D team, Exit Rocky Top Realty. We're about 20 minutes before the hour, and I want to welcome my guest this morning, who is Bobby Franklin, County Commission District 3. He's the county commissioner for District 3, I should say, and we'll remind everybody this is a paid political program. Good morning.
13: Good morning, Coleman. How are you?
0: I'm doing well, and it is good to see you. Good to have you. I guess we have known each other for a while, and you have had the affiliation with Mount Juliet area, Wilson County, I guess ever since I've known you, at least.
13: 25 years ago. Yeah.
0: How long have you been representing District 3?
13: I was originally elected county commissioner in 2014, so 12 years.
0: You've been serving continuously since that time.
13: Yes.
0: All right. Well, I know that you've had time to, as we say, get your feet wet.
13: yeah.
0: Why do you? I take it that you've loved serving as county commissioner, and want to continue, but maybe why?
13: Well, I have a lot of experience. I kind of fell into it in Mount Juliet as far as infrastructure plans and trying to help get people to understand how difficult it is sometimes when you are negotiating with the state, sometimes the federal government, your county, and your local city. You have to get everybody on the same page. You have to these projects that we try to get for Wilson County take a long time, and sometimes they get delayed. And I came with Mayor Manis when he announced the Central Pike Interchange, about 3 weeks ago.
0: Mm-hmm.
13: And he originally asked me to come up here and tell the story of why it was delayed so much. And there is a reason, and it's not what I think a lot of people would think. And I didn't think there was enough time. I didn't want to take away his announcement. I mean, the city of Mount Juliet has brought that project back. And at one time, most people thought it was never going to happen. But Mayor Manis and his commission went and got it with a $25 million commitment.
0: What is the geographical boundaries, if you can describe? You probably need to draw a picture. We can't do that on the radio. But the general area of District 3.
13: If everyone knows Mount Juliet Road. I'm to the west of Mount Juliet Road back to Chandler Radford Road. And I'm also bounded by Central Pike to the south.
0: Geographical-wise, it's not such a large area, but it's very populated.
13: Yeah. Most of my district lies within the city of Mount Juliet. And so as a representative, you know, people are busy. They don't have the time to keep up with a lot of things, government, especially local government. So I'm on the Mount Juliet Planning Commission. I'm also on the County Road Commission. So a lot of the calls that I get as a commissioner sometimes fall in different areas. Sometimes it has to do with the state of Tennessee being on two state roads. Sometimes it's a Mount Juliet issue. And then a lot of times it is a county
0: issue.
13: Well,
0: you've seen quite a bit of growth county-wise and Mount Juliet-wise in the 12 years you've been county commissioner. areas of service that we have to deal with. And I don't know what's mostly on your constituents' minds, but I'm kind of wondering if growth has been one of the things you've had to deal with an awful lot.
13: Yes, growth, infrastructure, and building infrastructure is probably on everyone's mind in Wilson County because of the massive amount of growth. Although Wilson County really hasn't grown at any more rate than it ever has. For the last 40 years, we've grown between 2 and 3% every year. But 3% of 170,000 is a whole lot more than 3% of 12,000. You know, so you feel it more when you're when you're bigger. But Wilson County has grown steadily for 40 years.
0: Well, in your opinion, how have we done in managing this and dealing with it and even preparing for it?
13: Well, as far as Mount Juliet goes, I would give them high marks except for the Central Pike Interchange. And what happens on a project like that, it's a federal-funded project, and the federal government makes local governments figure out how to stand in line for the money. It's our gas tax money, but we have to stand in line for it, and they do it at the MPO. And so you have to get your project in the long-range plan, and then you have to get them in what's called the Transportation Improvement Plan, the TIP, before you can get any federal funding. In 2007, Mount Juliet legislative body decided to get a new city manager, and along with the city manager, they also got rid of the public works director, planner, the codes enforcer, the zoning administrator, the planning attorney, pretty much everybody that was running the city left in 2007. And they hired a guy, and he voted it out of the TIP in 2009 and gave the our project to Williamson County. I remember I was working in another job in 09, and a guy from the MPO that I'd served with called me, and he's, I won't mention his name, but he said, "Bobby, what happened? Why in the world did the Mount Juliet City Manager come down here and vote the Central Pike Interchange out of the TIP? You guys had to have this so bad. Why?" I said, you're pulling my leg. There's no way this is true. Well, go to the website and see the minutes. So I did, and it did in fact happen. The problem with that is I think he thought that he would just get the project in the following year. But you have to get every government in Middle Tennessee to vote for the TIP. It's not just Wilson County or Williamson County. It's all the counties and Metro Nashville. So you really have to line up a lot of interest to get your funding in order. And when they voted it out of the TIP in 09, I told all the commissioners back then, you've stopped this project. You may never get it back, and if you do, it'll be 10, 15 years. Turned out to be 20. But that's what happened to the Central Pike Interchange.
0: All right, it's time for us to take a break. Bobby Franklin, the county commissioner representing District 3, is asking for re-election and paying for our time this morning. We'll talk more after this on Colvin & Company, FM 98.9.
3: 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Now a traffic here is Chuck.
4: Well, we got a couple of accidents out here right now. We're just really keeping an eye on some of these delays down the interstate are caused by the weather because of those storms that are moving in from Clarksville, Montgomery County towards Nashville, really affecting your drive on 24 through the Jolton area. Again, with this rain out here, be very careful. Use caution and common sense. STR Towing and Recovery says, hey, call them 24/7 no matter what county you're in here in Middle Tennessee. I'm Commander Chuck with your on-time traffic.
14: When Congress approved the actual Declaration of Independence July 4th, 1776, around 200 copies were printed. Of those 200, 26 copies remain today.
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0: And we thank you for joining us and welcome to our final segment here on a Friday morning. Again, Bobby Franklin, County Commissioner, District 3, is my guest. You are the Republican nominee.
13: Yes.
0: In the general election, August 6th, and you do have, as we said, a Democratic opponent, and you're asking people to reelect you. What, as we think of the 12 years three terms, 3-4-year terms that you have served, it's had to be a learning experience. And I don't know how much you knew about this when you went in there, but you have to know more now and know more about how county works and even more about how to get things done, maybe.
13: Well, yeah, I think a lot of people running for office don't realize what a big ship the county is and what a little rudder you have to control it. If you don't get 12 friends, you might as well be singing in the shower.
0: Because you are one of 25.
13: One of 25, that's all. And you have absolutely no authority unless you have 12 friends on an issue. Some of the things that I've done while I'm there is I've tried to get infrastructure, obviously, for my district. Freddie Weston Sr., when he asked me to run for the seat back in 10, I couldn't do it. I did run in 2014. But back then, he said, had an extreme emergency service problem. You wouldn't think my district, the southwest corner of Wilson County, you wouldn't think would have an emergency service time problem. But there's nooks and crannies down there around Percy Priest Lake that takes a while for ambulances to get there. So Don and Diane Weathers donated some property down there in Central Pike, and we got a fire station down there finally. First time all of my areas served very well as far as emergency service. And then Mount Juliet comes along and builds their massive District 3 fire station, and it, too, is in my district. So I've worked on infrastructure. I formed the resolution to do the PEG channel. Again, one person doesn't do anything at the county. You got to get 12 friends. And so we started a PEG channel in 2015. People forget that it used to be if you wanted to know what your county commission was doing, you had to go to the courthouse and you had to go to the committee meetings and you had to sit there and listen. And that's hard to do when you live 30 minutes away on one end of the county or the other. And it took me 30 minutes to get here today. It's a long way up here. So, you know, there's no reason to, with today's technology, why we wouldn't have a PEG channel. So now all of our meetings are recorded. They're on YouTube. They're on the cable TV. If you've got that, you can see our channel. And it's really helped us a lot with minutes. We hardly ever argue about the minutes anymore. You can't remember them different than how they happened. You can just go back and look, right? It used to be that in the county commission meetings, we would argue about minutes, accepting the minutes all the time. We never do that. I can't remember. Unless somebody gets their name wrong or a date wrong, there's never a mistake anymore. And so it's really helped. I've done quite a few things.
0: As far as working with the other, you've mentioned this two or three times here. It's definitely true. You got to have 12 friends, 12 who think like you do. So you got 13 out of 25, which is a majority in most situations.
13: Yes.
0: I take it you've been able to get along with your fellow commissioners enough to get some things passed, get some things done.
13: At times, yeah. You know, there's no bad people on the county commission. Everybody is for a better Wilson County. I will have to say that. One of the first things you realize is that all your problems are just 1/25th of it, right? And every district has that. And then you get down there and you watch these meetings or you attend these meetings and you get to know the folks. You know, it's easy to think that the whole world revolves around one area, Wilson County. This is a big county. It's 550 square miles. And there's a lot of problems. And for one thing that we've done is we found our first funding source for building roads. And I'm on the road commission, and I hope if I do get reelected, I'm going to try to get the county to get full into the road building and improving business. State doesn't grant counties funding to build roads like they do cities. Cities have a lot more access to funding for road projects. And that's why Mount Juliet could offer $25 million to TDOT to build the Central Pike Interchange. They have the money. Counties don't. We have to finance a school system. Costs a lot of money to finance school system, sheriff's department, jails. I mean, it's a big county, and you may not know all the services that are provided. But somebody said one time, if you don't get pulled over or you get in trouble or you get divorced, you don't know that you've got the county court system. But we provide the whole court system, all the judges. We provide, the jail system and the sheriff's department. So it's a big county.
0: Bobby, let me ask you this. People in District 3 are going to choose between you and the Democratic candidate that won the nomination in the primary, just as you did in the Republican primary. You're both nominated. You're on the ballot for August 6th. What are the issues? What the people who are going to be determining this, as you see it, what the pros and cons, what do they need to weigh, what do they need to consider when they choose their next county commissioner?
13: Well, I think experience should rate for something. And I have brought a lot of infrastructure projects to my district. I mentioned the emergency service things. Schools, four schools. We've had a lot of infrastructure. $200 million coming to my district. The whole county is getting $317 million out of the TDOT budget. $200 million of it's coming to my district. So, you know, I don't, if you can do better than that, I'll vote for you. You know, I've had a lot of time, spent a lot of time trying to, we're also got another project with Old Lebanon Dirt Road. It's a $20 million project. It's supposed to start at the end of this month. And they've already moved the utilities. That's right through my district, and it's been a very unsafe road. My role on the road commission, I'm already elected on the road commission by the county. I got 3 years left on my term. We just voted and approved. We're going to submit to a grant to widen East Division, and it's going to be a $50 million project. Our match will be $10 million, and we're going to. We've partnered with Mount Juliet. We went to the state. We're asking for a grant to widen East Division from Mount Juliet Road to 109. And if anybody who has driven down East Division knows that that's a pretty dangerous road.
0: Are you basically satisfied with the way we do things in the county, the way the government is financed, the way the budget is produced, and all that goes into this? Are we doing things the right way?
13: Yes. The county has never run better. I've lived here a long time, and it used to just go after one thing at a time. Probably had to for lack of funding. But now, under the current commission and management, all of the county gets better at the same time. Like I say, it's a big county. And instead of just doing one thing or the other all the time, the county is trying to improve, like the new court system building. We're consolidating all the judicial, all the courts in one building, so you don't have to run around and look for your courtroom all over Wilson County. I mean, there's a lot going on at the same time here. Building another middle school in Watertown. We're going to build we're improving two other schools across the county. We continue to do things simultaneously. 40 years ago, the county didn't run like that, but it runs like that now.
0: All right. As far as tax increase, we've had two of them, I think, in the last 16 years, whatever. How does it look? At some point, I guess, maybe we'll have to have another one, but is it in the foreseeable future?
13: Well, the Budget Committee just voted to set the tax rate down to a straight wash again and did not recommend a tax increase for this budget year. Now, we won't know until Monday, but I don't foresee a tax increase in this year. The last tax increase happened in 2015. And I did not vote for it. It was because I did. There's a lot of reasons, but I thought that the school system could have spent the money they were asking for better than how they were asking for. So I couldn't support it in 2015. That's the last tax increase we've had. But I don't foresee one in the near future. But someday, who knows?
0: We've got about a minute and a half left. Why don't you just kind of summarize your candidacy as we close it out this morning and tell the people, especially those listening in District 3, why you should be reelected?
13: Well, when you call me and ask me for some kind of help with whatever problem it is, just remember I've worked with TDOT, the state. I'm on the Road Commission. I have a lot of contacts there. I'm also on the Mount Juliet Planning Commission. So if it's a Mount Juliet problem, I know most of the people in Mount Juliet. Of course, I go to the county meetings every month, and I'm a county commissioner, have been for 12 years.
0: You feel optimistic about the next 4 years?
13: I do.
0: As far as Wilson County is concerned?
13: I really do. I think our best years are ahead. I do.
0: Well, you've had 12 good years on the county commission. You're wanting four more. Anything in particular you really want to push for the next 4 years? Besides, I guess the interchange that we've been talking about.
13: Building and improving roads, intersections, turning lanes, things that we can do in the county. Lots of roads in the county. Some of them aren't even 20 foot wide. We've got to get rid of these narrow bridges. We have to do that. We have to find our own way of doing it.
0: All right. We'll remind everybody the election is Thursday, August 6th, and Bobby Franklin, a candidate for re-election for District 3 as county commissioner, and he has paid for the time being here this morning. Thank you very much.
13: Thank you.
0: It's good to see you. And we wish everybody a happy weekend. And until Monday, I wish you a fantastic day.
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0: Evacuations in some places. We're told the Norfolk Southern train had at least four rail cars derail. Some of those cars may have contained ethanol fuel, according to the rail line. Smoke was visible for miles around the site. Cleanup continues at this hour in the Lansing area. No injuries have been reported. More news in 30 seconds.
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0: Just a few weeks ahead of the first Dolly Parton-themed travel stop opening, the East Tennessee Star is getting ready to launch a new signature coffee brand. WATE reports a partnership with Community Coffee. Parton's new coffee brand is called Cup of Ambition, inspired by that hit song 9 to 5. Parton reportedly worked with the family that founded Community Coffee in its sixth generation to curate the initial range of those coffee offerings, which include light, medium, and dark roasts. 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
3: We'll have cloudy skies for today with a chance of showers and thunderstorms. High temperatures will be in the mid to upper 80s. Partly cloudy for tonight, lows in the lower 60s, and then partly cloudy on our Saturday, highs around 90. 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They know auctions. With your severe view forecast, I'm Drew Richards.
4: 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Now at traffic, here's Chuck.
5: Well, good morning. The weather is affecting some of those delays coming down. 24 right now, especially in the Clarksville area into Joelton, with all those storms headed towards the Nashville area as it continues to build. 24 right now up through the Antioch area, coming in from Murfreesboro, Rutherford County. It's just now starting a little bit heavy there. 24 west at Walden Road. STR Towing and Recovery says, hey, call them 24/7 if you need their help anywhere here in Middle Tennessee. That's STR Towing and Recovery. I'm Commander Chuck with your on-time traffic.
4: 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Our next update on traffic comes to you at 8:15. 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
4: 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Nashville Roller Derby holding a practice on the 22nd. At KayaCon coming the 25th through the 28th. They've got Plant Mania coming in November, Jiu-Jitsu Tournament, Cat Show, and so much more. 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

0: carefully calculated. The trajectory was precise. Gunpowder charge was measured and poured into the loading device. Fuse was trim, lights were dim, as Hugo slid down the barrel, and then all was ready, and Hugo's daddy counted down from 10, and the drums rolled
1: 9,
0: and our blood ran cold
1: 8,
0: the ambulance stood by
1: 7,
0: several women cried
1: 6,
0: the spotlight hit the net
1: 5,
0: no one would ever forget
1: 4,
0: eternity passed
1: 3,
0: every heart beat fast.
1: 2.
0: And the silence was broken by Arjun Hugo.
1: 1.
0: And from the bowels of the gun,

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0: Keith Urban on Real Country, and I'm in Ray Stevens in our comedy spotlight. That's his spot every single Friday here on the morning show. Let's see what's happening on the roadways. 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Now with traffic, here's Chuck.
1: Good morning. Be careful out here. We got wet driving conditions, standing water now on some of the main and secondary arteries. It's really slow as we check it out live. 65 southbound here at Trinity Lane. We're going to have all kinds of delays here in the next few minutes as these thunderstorms again move through the Nashville metro area. Hey, don't let the slipping transmission make things worse on your car or truck. Having transmission problems, come to AMCO Transmissions on Nolensville Pike and South Nashville. I'm Commander Chuck with your on-time traffic.
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0: 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We've got our final check of traffic. 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

0: Chris Jansen, that is his latest. It's called Me and a Beer Can. Coming up, Dierks Bentley, more of your favorites. 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Now at traffic, here's Chuck.
1: Well, good morning. We got some very dangerous driving conditions out here as these thunderstorms move through the Nashville metro area, actually going through Middle Tennessee for the most part. So be careful out here. Give yourself extra time. Standing water on some of the main and secondary arteries. We got a lot of radar on 24 in parts of Rutherford and Coffee County, all because of Bonnaroo going on this weekend. Hey, STR Towing and Recovery says call them 24/7 if you need their help anywhere here in Middle Tennessee. I'm Commander Chuck with your on-time traffic.
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11: We'll have cloudy skies for today with a chance of showers and thunderstorms. High temperatures will be in the mid to upper 80s. Partly cloudy for tonight, lows in the lower 60s, and then partly cloudy on our Saturday, highs around 90. 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

Stewart on Real Country. Dirk's family in there too. Coming up, we've got John Lankford. He is standing by from Edward Jones, and we'll have the Daily Market Report is coming up.

0: Riley Green on Real Country. He is knocking on the door of number one. You know who's standing in his way? The ever popular Ella Langley. So we'll see. You'll have to listen to the top 10 at 10 coming up on Saturday. Right now, it's time for the Daily Market Report brought to you by TDS Business. We're going to head down West Bedour Parkway in Lebanon, Tennessee. Talk to John Lankford. He is a financial advisor for Edward Jones Investments. And we'll say good morning to John. John, good morning.
1: Good morning, MJ. You got big plans for this weekend?
0: We are getting out on the lake. It looks like Saturday is the day, so I can't wait to get out on Center Hill. Believe it or not, with all the rain, it's the first time of the season to get out there. So I'm ready. How about you guys?
1: We're going to be heading up to Hendersonville for a 3v3 soccer tournament with Ellen and her friends, and they did great. They were runner-up out of 18s in Murfreesboro last weekend.
0: Excellent. We'll be cheering on Ellen and her team. You'll have to let us know all about that on Monday. What's happening this morning?
1: Well, stocks rallied on hopes of a U.S.-Iran peace deal. The U.S. equities closed higher with the Dow up 930 points to 50,848. The NASDAQ was up 640 points and closed at 25,810. The S&P 500 was also up 127 points and closed at 7,394. And in the bond market, 10-year Treasury yields were trading much lower at 4.45%. In stocks of local interest, A.O. Smith, which is the parent company for Lock & Bar, was up $1.44 a share and closed yesterday at $58.66 a share. Also, the price of crude oil was down $3.47 and closed at $86.60 a barrel.
0: All right. Well, I've got to get gas over the weekend, so I'm hoping it's a little bit better, but still not where I would love it to be. John, thank you so much. Have a great weekend. I hope Ellen and her team bring a big win to us.
1: Yes, ma'am, and I hope you enjoy the lake. Talk to you on Monday.
0: All right, my friend. Thank you so much, everybody. That is John Lankford. 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

0: Chattanooga is playing host to several teams as they train for competition in Atlanta. For now, Chattanooga remains at the center of Spain's World Cup preparations. A candidate for public office in Coffee County has been indicted and arrested after she allegedly used a fake address for an election petition. The district attorney's office says Jenna Amatcher, a candidate for Coffee County clerk, listed an address that did not appear to have an inhabitable home. Officials say dozens of complaints were brought against her for the address confusion. Amatcher is believed to be a resident of Franklin County. She also faces numerous charges for illegally voting in the county. More news in 30 seconds.
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0: In East Tennessee, a train derailment in a remote part of Morgan County kept authorities busy throughout the night, even forcing evacuations in some places. We're told the Norfolk Southern train had at least four cars derail. Some of those cars may have contained ethanol fuel, according to the rail line. Smoke was visible for miles around the site most of yesterday. Cleanup continues at this hour in the Lansing area. No injuries have been reported. Will Nunley, Access Tennessee News.
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4: We'll have cloudy skies for today with a chance of showers and thunderstorms. High temperatures will be in the mid to upper 80s. Partly cloudy for tonight, lows in the lower 60s, and then partly cloudy on our Saturday, highs around 90. 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With your severe view forecast, I'm Drew Richards.
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0: Bing, bang, boom. Well, you won't believe it. You will not believe who's in studio with us today. Samantha, Farm Bureau Expo, and Samantha Mayhew, and everybody, Mary Carney is here today. Mary, how in the world, what did you do to be able to come out and see me today?
1: I have no idea. I got lucky.
0: The short straw, is that?
1: I did. And plus, nobody else was working today. So, yes, it was awesome. I love the adventures. So.
0: Well, I'm so glad you're here. That's the beautiful part about it. You guys, it takes you like 1 second to get down here.
1: And the way I drive. Yeah, less.
0: 1 second? Okay, Samantha, talk about that experience. Yeah. I'm glad you're here safe and sound.
2: Oh, yeah, we made it in one piece. But I think between Mary and I, I'm probably actually the race car driver.
0: Okay,
2: she would have been in more danger if I was driving.
0: You two are a dangerous pair for sure. Well, we were talking off air. This is always a lot of fun, and a lot of folks come and enjoy. They've got the Spring Redneck Rumble, which is, are they loading in today or are they already there?
2: I know they started loading in yesterday.
0: Okay.
2: We've got the front gates closed and everybody's coming in either through Peyton Road or Tennessee Boulevard. I believe their event starts today. Does that sound right?
1: Yes.
2: Okay.
0: See?
2: So yesterday was their setup day. They should start today. Hopefully the weather cooperates and it's a good time.
0: It is so much fun, and you definitely know because they come out into the community with their interesting and fun vehicles. You were talking about a motorcycle or something you had seen that made you look twice and you couldn't really take your eyes away from it.
2: No, it was really cool to see it kind of zipping around between the Ag Office and the Gentry Building, and it had the large chopper wheel and the monkey handlebars with like a bucket seat over this teeny tiny back wheel, and I was like, how is that moving? How is it standing up? Like, and it was so cool, and he looked like he was having the best time, and I was like, this is what this event is about. This is awesome.
0: Mary, don't you think that explains what the Redneck Rumble is? Motorcycle really explains and describes what you're going to see at the Farm Bureau Expo this weekend?
1: Oh, definitely. There's all kinds of weird stuff. Everything. It wouldn't surprise me if you didn't see a baby buggy riding around with a motor on it. I mean, they put a motor on everything.
0: Right.
1: Everything. The lawnmowers, they deck out the lawnmowers, and it's amazing what they do.
0: So I imagine you've seen the motorized coolers. I imagine you'll probably see those.
1: So
0: talk about, I know we have a lot of vehicles. Is it also an expo and trade show as well? Do you know? It sounds like they have some parts maybe, and maybe they can trade some stuff, or they have vendors on the floor as well. But I think it's something for the public come in, not only to see the vehicles, but see the vendors this weekend too.
2: Absolutely. I don't spend a lot of time in the main exhibit hall when events are setting up, just because I don't want to be, in their way.
0: Underfoot.
2: Exactly. But walking through to come visit you today, actually, there was some vendors set up. There was some parts. I saw a guy putting up some quilts, which was really cool.
0: Yeah.
2: There was an antique ship wheel at one of the vendor stations. Car parts, of course.
1: Signs, all kinds
2: of stuff. So it's really a artisanal market of hodgepodge.
0: Ooh.
1: Yeah, you can probably come in, buy tires, or even buy a vehicle. There's a hot rod for sale that's not put together for $8,000, and I'm like, what? And it's rusted, so
0: that's the key to this Redneck Rumble. Most of the stuff has a kind of a rust patina, yes. And that is really what makes it unique. Mm-hmm. So I think a lot of collectible stuff is what you'll find, too. But I know there's always a big crowd. Folks love the Redneck Rumble, and it's going on this weekend. I know Samantha and I talk a lot about the roller derby practices. Have you seen those, Mary?
1: Yes, and actually the roller derby, it's not what everybody thinks it would be, like if you went to actually a roller derby competition, because it's a flat floor. And
0: it's
1: so
0: not banked like it is.
1: It's not banked, so they're not pushing and shoving and slinging. It's not fun.
0: it's really practice for the girls.
1: Yes, it is. It's practice for the girls, and it is neat to watch. But I'm just like, you know, the first time I saw it, I was like, man, really?
0: Where's the bumping in this? Yeah, slinging around.
1: That's one thing I had always thought I would want to do when I got older was be a roller derby girl. Wow. I love roller skating. And I thought that was so cool. So, yeah, but now, you know, I'm like, I don't know about that.
0: Okay, so you get them on their track, and I have a feeling it all, their personalities and their characters come out.
1: Oh, yes, they do. Hmm. But, you know, they're pretty calm. You know, so yeah, they got a lot of personality.
0: So we do practice.
2: Yes. We do. We do.
1: Every now and then they will do a, scrimmage.
0: Oh, nice.
1: Yeah, they will do a scrimmage every now and then.
0: See I love that.
2: Yeah. They're a very cool group to have in the building. And I definitely consider that it would be super fun to be part of the team. But Gail's known me for a minute now and is a little concerned that I'll fall down and get hurt. And she's probably right. But, you know, for practice, maybe I'll be okay.
0: Yeah. I don't want to be hurt.
2: Yeah.
0: I've gotten to that time in my life. I do not want to be hurt. I don't want anything to hurt at all. We've got the IkeaCon. That's coming up. That's a really fun convention.
2: Absolutely.
0: I was telling Gail last time she was here that I went to, it wasn't IkeaCon, but it was like that. Mm-hmm. And I just wanted to see what that atmosphere was like and what the show is about. It's really amazing. Mm-hmm. These are diehard fans that come out for this, and they are there to not only see the vendors, but there are really major stars of the this type of entertainment that will show up at the expo. And you get a lot of folks that will come out. You do a great job and separating the room, and then, of course, having a green room where there's a little more privacy and folks can have a moment to buy maybe a picture, take a picture, an autograph, and things like that. Meet some of their heroes, if I can say it that way. But it's a really neat event.
1: Yeah. When we had the Star Wars convention, the lead actor off of Criminal Intent was there, and I thought I was going to flip out. I was so excited. And, I mean, music stars and stuff don't make me nervous because, you know, they don't. But when I saw him, I was shaking.
0: You were nervous.
1: I was like, oh, my gosh. And he was just like, because I think he's just a great actor.
0: Yeah.
1: Vincent DeFano or whatever.
0: Yeah, and they're here. Yeah. That's what's so amazing
1: that's
0: with
1: so
0: it.
1: Amazing.
0: And they're here at the Farm Bureau Expo. IkeaCon is coming up towards the end of the month. And I remember that same convention you're talking about, Mary. R2-D2 was there. And that was so cool. Because I grew up with the very first Star Wars, and it was neat to see that. So IkeaCon is similar to that. They will have their own following and their own shows and characters and things like that. But that is a really wonderful get for Farm Bureau Expo. Gail has been telling me there's some great things coming up. They've got the time is gone already. it always happens this way when we start talking about these events. But Plant Mania is coming in November. Jiu-Jitsu, they've got a big tournament coming, a cat show.
2: I'm very excited about the cat show.
1: I am too. I love cats.
0: We talked about you, Samantha, with the cat show. I knew you'd be excited about that. And they've got the Fly Fishing and Whiskey Festival. I was telling somebody about this last night. That's going to be coming January 15th and 16th of 2027.
1: I've got to put that in my calendar.
0: I know. Absolutely. See, I guarantee somebody in our audience is stopping their car. So
2: I'm trying to get my father-in-law to come down for it. I think it'll be so, so fun, so cool, especially since they're going to have that casting pond. That's a really cool.
0: Yeah, I mean, think about that. How fun.
2: Yeah, we've also got a gaming tournament coming in August.
0: That is huge.
2: Yeah, the wargaming tabletops. So my understanding is that it's going to be a little bit more like Dungeons and Dragons and
0: which
2: Magic
0: is
2: the
0: making
2: Gathering.
0: A comeback.
2: Yeah, versus like the arcade games like Pac-Man and things like that. But I'm really excited to see kind of how that evolves when that comes into. I've got a new list for you. Don't
0: I was
2: going
0: to say I need to write that because gaming is so popular that Cumberland University offers that.
2: Yeah.
0: And their team is amazing. Oh, wow. They do really good work, and they win.
2: I mean, that's awesome. They win.
0: So, yeah, I want to get that information because I think that's going to be a huge draw to Farm Bureau Expo.
2: Absolutely.
0: And we've gone over a little bit, but there's so much good stuff going on. Mary Carney, thank you.
1: Oh, I love it. I need to come back more.
0: I know.
1: I absolutely love this.
0: I love it too. And yes, and tell Eric we said hi.
1: Oh, I will.
0: Make sure.
1: I will. Yeah.
0: Samantha, thank you so much. We appreciate you. So what a great job you're doing.
2: Oh, thank you.
0: It was always a
2: pleasure. I can't believe I was ever nervous.
0: I know. Yeah. And the first day, Samantha was quite nervous to be here with us, but she is come to it and doing a great job.
1: Yeah,
0: so thank you so much.
1: If Eric was here, you would never get off the radio.
0: I know. Farm Bureau Expo. 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All roads lead to Wilson County, where meeting in the middle has never been easier. Farm Bureau Expo. It's time now for the Brainiac Minute.
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4: During the 1962 NBA Finals, what LA Lakers player scored 62 points in a game? The most in an NBA Finals game. Elgin Baylor. Baylor had 61 points, 22 rebounds on 22 of 46 shooting, 17 of 19 from the free throw line, and played every single minute of the game. It was Game 5 against the Boston Celtics, and LA won 126-121. That gave the Lakers a 3-2 lead in the series, but the Celtics ultimately won the 1962 NBA championship in 7 games. Believe it or not, that was not Elgin Baylor's highest scoring game. In a 123-108 win against the New York Knicks, he scored 71 points. Baylor would score 23,149 points in his career on his way to 11 NBA All-Star appearances. He died in 2021 at the age of 86. 1 week from tomorrow, I am hosting Greatest Directors Movie Trivia at the Capitol Theater. Round 1, Steven Spielberg. Round 2, Martin Scorsese. Round 3, John Hughes. And round 4, Christopher Nolan. All of my questions will be based on movies by those directors. After trivia is over, Indiana Jones and the Raiders of the Lost Ark on the big screen.
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0: Peggy Maroney on Real Country. And coming up, we'll check out that forecast. I keep hearing about showers and storms in Nashville, Clarksville area. I don't hear at the radio station on Trousdale Ferry Pike. I don't see anything yet, but we do have it in the forecast. We'll take a look here in just a moment. We have got our third and final clue. Get ready to call and identify the artist that'll be at the Opry. I'll set you up two tickets. You can ask any of our folks that have won. This is such a cool prize. It's expensive, you know, to go places and do things. Well, we are starting you out right with two free tickets. Free. That's the best price ever, right? To go to the Grand Ole Opry. We do this every week. We give out clues Wednesday, Thursday, and Friday. After Friday's clue, that's when you call in. Also, there's a chance to win through our website, WANTFM.com. Click on the Opry link. And coming up at the end of the month, we'll give away two tickets on a backstage tour. So we've got some chances to win from Real Country and the Grand Ole Opry. Third and final clue coming up. First, let's say thank you to Randy's Heat and Air. 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They service Wilson County and the Middle Tennessee area. Thanks to Randy's Heat and Air for being a sponsor on the morning show of Real Country. Here we go, third and final clue, your chance to call in and win 444-9899. This artist broke through with a debut single, Heads Carolina, Tails California, becoming an instant household name. All right, who's going to be at the Opry? That should help you out a lot. 444-9899. We'll take a break. We'll announce our winner on the other side. Here's what's happening on the Community Cares calendar, brought to you by the Pavilion Senior Living on Medical Center Drive in Lebanon. 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
5: We'll have cloudy skies for today with a chance of showers and thunderstorms. High temperatures will be in the mid to upper 80s. Partly cloudy for tonight, lows in the lower 60s, and then partly cloudy on our Saturday, highs around 90. 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With your severe view forecast, I'm Drew Richards.
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0: All right, it's 77 right now. It's your home for old country. We got a winner today. Judy Dodd, congratulations to you. She is our winner for this week for the Opry Brain Teaser. All of these facts point right towards Jody Messina. She'll be hitting the Opry stage on Tuesday night, along with Nate Smith, T. Graham Brown, and more. For tickets and more information, visit Opry.com.

John Party on Real Country coming up. We've got more of your favorites. Are you ready for the birthday club? It is coming up. We're looking for our friends celebrating the 8th through the 14th. If that's you or somebody you know, 444-9899. We take birthdays any way you can get them to us. 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Click on the birthday club. Enter that way as well. Coming up, we'll talk about Friday and the weekend birthdays, and then we'll give away our prize. You ready for that? The birthday club is on the way.

0: Shelley West, Ella Langley in there, too. More of your favorites on the way. It's time now for the Birthday Club. Let's get to it. And it's Friday, June 12th, 164th day of 2026, 201 day until the end of the year. Celebrating birthdays today, actor comedian Finesse Mitchell is 54 today. Also celebrating a birthday, I've got some others. Junior Brown, we love Junior. He is 74 today. Happy birthday. Another one of our favorites, Chris Young, is 41 today. And on this date, in 2004, Terry Clark becomes the first Canadian-born female to join the Grand Ole Opry. Let's take a look at our birthday, see who's celebrating. We'll take a look at today and the weekend birthdays. Taking a look at today's birthdays, happy birthday to Carol Martin, celebrating today. Mary Joyce, happy birthday to you. Coming up on Saturday, Joan Green has a birthday. Scotty Gammon, happy birthday to you. Also, Lisa York McGee has a birthday on Saturday. Zach Patton will celebrate. Courtney Topowski, happy birthday to you. On Sunday, we've got Pam Carter and Jason Topowski. And we want to mention an anniversary today. Wayne and April Oakley, they're celebrating their anniversary today. It's the 27th year. Congratulations. Happy anniversary. Now, we're going to give away our prize pack for the Birthday Club. And how much do we love Sammy B's? We've got that $30 gift card. They're Cadet Court. Sammy's at the club. Colesbury Pike, Lebanon Golf and Country Club. When you use your gift card at either location, mention it's your birthday, you'll get a free dessert for your birthday. It's Sammy B's, where the locals go. And our winner this week, want to say congratulations. Congratulations to Janet Romano. Janet Romano is our winner this week. Congratulations to you. And if you're celebrating whatever the occasion, we hope it's a great one from all of us at Real Country.
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1: Breaking news this hour from Town Hall. I'm Rich Thomason. President Trump says it could be signed as soon as this weekend. A deal with Iran to end the war, fully reopen the Strait of Hormuz, and guarantee that Iran will not get a nuclear weapon.
2: We have a signing soon, and the documents are in pretty final shape. So we'll see. We'll see. Very good. Should be done. That should be done pretty quickly. They want it every bit as much as everybody else wants.
1: The president speaking at the White House after calling off plans to attack Iran again, possibly seizing Karg Island.
3: President Trump is discussing why he believes Iran is now more willing to reach an agreement.
2: They've taken a pounding like very few people could take, and they want to make the deal a lot more than I do. We could have had it done the other way, I guess, but it would have taken longer. They got hit very hard recently, as you know, and I don't like to have to do things that way, but I felt it was necessary.

0: Just outside of Chicago, more severe weather is possible today. History-making day on Wall Street. Elon Musk's SpaceX makes its debut on the NASDAQ exchange. And on Wall Street, the Dow is up 522 points, while the NASDAQ Composite Index trading 106 points higher. The S&P is up 47. 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
2: We'll have cloudy skies for today with a chance of showers and thunderstorms. High temperatures will be in the mid to upper 80s. Partly cloudy for tonight, lows in the lower 60s, and then partly cloudy on our Saturday, highs around 90. 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

0: Jordan Davis, Turn This Truck Around, coming up our Friday Live, always one of my favorites. Jack from Jack's Guitar Archaeology is in studio. We'll be talking to him here in just a moment. Right now it's time for the Daily Dose on Real Country.
1: Mitch Anthony here with today's Daily Dose. Near the end of his life, Mark Twain wisely said, "I have had a great many troubles, but most of them never happened." The same could be said for most Americans. We are a nation of people obsessed with fears. Fears of things that will never happen to us. According to Gavin DeBecker, most of us have endured decades of TV images of stretchers being rolled up to coroner's vans, of violent crime scenes, and of planes falling to earth. Today, we don't experience just the calamities in our own lives. In the satellite age, we experience the calamities of everyone's life. As a result, we frequently can't tell the difference between the survival signal and the soundbite, between sensationalism and information. We all need to take reasonable precautions and use common sense toward avoidable hazards. But we need to see the hazard only in those storm clouds where it exists and begin to live life more fully in the clear skies between them. Like Mark Twain, many of us are suffering from a great many troubles that will never happen to us. This is Mitch Anthony reminding you once again that life is whatever you make it.
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0: on Real Country Woman. We've got more great music coming up. And as usual, when Jack comes into the studio, we talk a mile a minute.
1: We are chatting
0: about so many different things. It's so good to see you.
1: Good to see you, MJ.
0: Lots to catch up on. Last time you were here, we were talking about how business has slowed down. And you took to social media. You were so brave and so honest. I really felt what you were saying. Tell our listeners what you did and what happened because of that.
1: Well, I've sort of just taken to turning the camera on myself and sort of, you know, just telling the truth, you know, and that's what I think people are so starved for the truth today sometimes that when they see it in their news feed or whatever, it makes them stop and pay attention. But as I was telling you before we got on here, I don't want people, the first them to hear of us struggling being we're closing our doors, you know. And so I feel like if more businesses were honest, you know, that things are kind of tough right now. Hey, guys, I'm just coming to you hat in hand. I'm not, as I told Jamie, I don't want your charity. I want your business, you know.
0: Right, right.
1: And I think a lot of people are in that boat. We don't want you to come pity, spend money, give us money, whatever. We want you to come buy something or get something fixed or whatever. And I think now, you know, I'm not just a pitch for my own small business, but all of the businesses here in town and all the businesses in Wilson County. If you have friends and neighbors that are running a small business, they need your money more than ever now. You know, things have been tight. People do not have disposable income with gas prices the way that they are and stuff like that. So if you do have, you know, if you could buy something at Walmart, but you could just as easily buy it at your friend's sporting goods store or your friend's women's clothing boutique or your friend's guitar store,
0: right,
1: you know, please come shop with us because we need it a lot more than these big corporations do right now.
0: And, you know, I've seen people post this before about when there's a ball team or a team or a Girl Scout club or a Boy Scouts or something like that, when they're looking for help with their baseball team. You'll look on our wall down the hall over here every year for as long as I can remember, this radio station has sponsored a baseball team.
1: Mm-hmm.
0: So, you know, they go to these local businesses where they know they've got a heart for the community. So what you're asking is just give back, you know, give back. You're giving to the community, please. Think of your local businesses.
1: The good I can do with my platform is only as good if I have my platform, right?
0: Yeah.
1: And so we need to stay in business to continue to, and like you said, we similarly, 20, 30 guitars a year we give back to the community for auctions and small, you know, sponsorships and stuff like that. But yeah, just, you know, I kind of got in front of the camera and I told people the truth, and I was overwhelmed by the response. It was very heartwarming. You know, people bringing in repairs, people coming in just to buy a pack of strings and help out, and we really appreciated it.
0: I love that, and I really appreciate your honesty through that. You were talking about, or I was, about giving back. Something special happened to you guys with Yale Rocks.
1: Oh, we were very surprised. We're the board members of the year this year, me and Jamie. We, as you know, frequent listeners of your show might remember, we sit on the board for a charity that provides rock camps for kids. Over the summer, actually, the rock camp was last week. It was very cute.
0: That's awesome.
1: If you're on social media, go to your social media page, give them a like, and go look at the pictures of the kids just, you know, plowing away at instruments. It's adorable. But yeah, they actually teach kids how to be in bands and play music with other people and sort of these lifestyle musician coordinating skills and stuff like that. It really gives kids a platform. But yeah, they honored us as board members of the year this year.
0: I saw that.
1: And we were shocked because we don't feel like we did all that much, but it was nice to feel, you know,
0: to be noticed.
1: And we have, well, I mean, we run a guitar drive pretty much all year round and sell guitars that bring money into the organization. But yeah, we were very, very pleasantly surprised by that one.
0: Well, we were talking about videos, and I was so excited to see that you brought that yellow jacket back. Talk about the videos that you have on your socials.
1: So yeah, we just dropped some new commercials, I guess. You know, I'm really inspired. I'm a kid of the 90s and the 2000s. You know, I grew up in that era. And when I was a kid growing up in Western Kentucky, there were a lot of local businesses that had those, you know, guy in a suit or, hey there, we want to win your, but, you know, just on the local news or whatever, they'd always have, you know, there was this There's one guy named Larry Stovzand, and every morning on the news, he owned a car dealership, and they'd line up three cars and just have him go off the cuff, and it was hilarious.
0: Oh,
1: you
0: I
1: know, because he didn't know what he was doing. He was stumbling through it.
0: Didn't matter.
1: Didn't matter. You loved it. You went down, you know, you knew him as the car guy. And so I was really inspired by those kinds of things, and I already had the yellow suit, so I sort of created this character for myself that I am in the commercials.
0: I love it.
1: And it's been a lot of fun. I have a buddy who's a wedding videographer who's very, very good at what he does, and it's been a great working with him. But, yeah, we're having a lot of fun writing these goofy commercials.
0: It's very creative. Now, let's talk about instruments. We've got rain, lots of rain. We've had some really hot days. Mm-hmm. What's that doing to our instruments?
1: We are seeing an insane rise in fret levels.
0: Oh.
1: Me and Cade have done so many fret levels. And what a fret level is means that the wood, usually what it means is that the wood underneath your frets on your neck has shifted or moved or dipped or swooped or something in some way. And now the fret's higher than it used to be. And what you do is you kind of mill the fret back down and you round it back over and, you know, sort of smooth it out. But yeah, we've seen a ton of that kind of work. The guitars are moving like crazy with this. It was dry, it's wet, it's hot,
0: it's
1: cold.
0: It has been interesting, hasn't it?
1: I feel like we did everything about a month late this year compared to last year.
0: Yeah.
1: The April showers came in May, and now it's, you know, usually it gets hot in May, and it's just now starting to get kind of hot. Not that I'm complaining. but yeah, no, all of that sort of unpredictable, tumultuous weather has done a lot to a lot of my customers' guitars. I have people bringing stuff in for setups all the time. So if you get to playing it and you notice a few dead frets or the action's higher than it used to be, it's probably time to come pay me a visit.
0: There you go. Go see my friend Jack at Jack's Guitarchaeology. Rock the Block is coming up tonight.
1: It is tonight. Yeah, this is the last one of the year,
0: okay.
1: I think. This has been – Rock the Block's been great. You know, this is my third or fourth year involved with it. I think, technically, as we speak right now, it is still on for the square.
0: It was blocked off when I went through early
1: this
0: morning.
1: It was blocked off when I dropped off stuff at the store this morning. But I know that they've been moving them on rain contingency to the mill. So if you get downtown and the square is not having a concert, then it probably got moved to the auditorium at the mill. We had to do another one earlier this year at the mill. It was great.
0: Yeah.
1: Really nice space, really great sound. There's a nice little courtyard for the food trucks and stuff.
0: Oh, super.
1: So, yeah, it was a lot of fun.
0: So it's all good. Anything else going on? You still got your repair crew there taking care of stuff. Jamie's in the office. Yep. I love that she's, you were telling me last time, she has some new lines coming in, so she's been taking that kind of stuff on.
1: She's been gangbustering the ordering lately. We've had a lot of companies, big companies, companies that surprised me, reaching out to us, wanting us to carry them. And she's been handling all of that. So we've got Orange Amps now and Alvarez Guitars and Seymour Duncan and DiMarzio Pickups and just companies that are huge companies. And they're contacting us, which is very, very
0: neat.
1: That
0: is awesome. That's a great compliment.
1: And I will say, guys, it has been a buyer's market in the guitar world for a long time, which means guitar sales have slowed down and thus I have a ton of stuff. I just have probably the most stuff I've had and the coolest stuff. And so if you like guitars, come check them out. I mean, I've got some really interesting, neat historical pieces. And we're getting new stuff all the time. We're still working through a back pile, a huge back pile.
0: Right.
1: So we're just putting stuff out all the time. And so it's probably never been a better time to stop by.
0: And I love it that you've been saving guitars from the scrap pile since 2016.
1: Since 2016. Hey, next month, we'll talk about this. We'll talk about this next time. But next month is 10 years.
0: I can't believe
1: of
0: it.
1: Me having a really harebrained idea to sell guitars out of my garage. So,
0: and look at you now.
1: Yeah, it took me places.
0: We will talk about that for sure. Jack, thank you so much.
1: Good to see him, Jack.
0: Make sure you give Toby a hug for me.
1: I will.
0: Love that one-eyed beagle. Jack's Guitarchaeology. Check him out online. JacksGuitarchaeology.com, located on the historic square, 107 Public Square, in the same quadrant as Cedar City Brew and Wilkie's Outfitters. 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
1: 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The Wilson County Sheriff's Office Criminal Investigations Division is seeking the public's assistance with a theft that occurred on June 1st, 2026 in the Whippoorwill Road, Simmons Bluff Road area. A trailer containing a lawnmower, leaf blower, and weed eater was stolen between 4 a.m. and 2 p.m. The items stolen were described by the owner as 14-foot Big Tex trailer model, black in color with a mesh gate. A spare tire was mounted on the passenger side, while on the driver's side was the equipment rack holding the leaf blower and weed eater. The Wilson County Sheriff's Office is offering a $500 reward for information leading to the arrest and successful prosecution of the persons responsible.
2: This is Sheriff Robert Bryan. If you have information on this crime or any other crime, contact the Crime Stoppers line at 444-JAIL. Callers will remain anonymous.
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7: We'll have cloudy skies for today with a chance of showers and thunderstorms. High temperatures will be in the mid to upper 80s. Partly cloudy for tonight, lows in the lower 60s, and then partly cloudy on our Saturday, highs around 90. 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With your severe view forecast, I'm Drew Richards.
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James Otto on Real Country coming up. We've got the Adoptive Pet Program. We've got a beautiful hound mix. Faye has the cutest little floppy ears, brown eyes. She is solid black, and she is gorgeous. And she's on our Facebook page. If you get a chance, give her a like and a share. She is fun. She's playful, super smart, ready for an adventure, ready for her new forever home. Faye is available for adoption. Stay tuned. We'll tell you about her coming up, thanks to our friends at BJ's Trailers.

0: Ella Langley, Morgan Wallen on Real Country News and Weather coming up at the top of the hour. 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

Dwight Yoakam on Real Country Guitars and Cadillacs. We appreciate you so very much. Hope you have a great rest of your day. I'm looking at this forecast, not real happy about it. We do have showers and thunderstorms. Looks like even a slight chance on Saturday, more of a chance Saturday night. We've got Rock the Block. They will move it to the mill, depending on what the weather does. Remember, Symphony on the Lawn, if it rains, they will move it into the gymnasium. Just giving you those updates. We'll keep you updated here at Rural Country. Be safe, be well, and make good choices. Remember to treat others the way you want to be treated. We'll see you Monday.

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1: Access Tennessee News. I'm Will Nunley. World Cup fever continues in Chattanooga. There are several businesses ready to host watch parties and continue to help capture the fan excitement. Places like Ballery on Main Street, White Duck Taco Shop on McCauley Avenue, and the Reed House on MLK Boulevard, just to name a few. Chattanooga is playing host to several teams as they train for competition in Atlanta. For now, Chattanooga remains at the center of Spain's World Cup preparations. A candidate for public office in Coffee County has been indicted and arrested after she allegedly used a fake address for an election petition. The district attorney's office says Jenna Amatcher, a candidate for Coffee County clerk, listed an address that did not appear to have an inhabitable home. Officials say dozens of complaints were brought against her for the address confusion. Amatcher is believed to be a resident of Franklin County. She also faces numerous charges for illegally voting in the county. More news in 30 seconds.
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1: 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We're told the Norfolk Southern train had at least

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2: We'll have cloudy skies for today with a chance of showers and thunderstorms. High temperatures will be in the mid to upper 80s. Partly cloudy for tonight, lows in the lower 60s, and then partly cloudy on our Saturday, highs around 90. 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With your severe view forecast, I'm Drew Richards.

0: only imagine what's going to happen at Blake Shelton's 50th birthday parties. I say parties because you know he's not going to have just one.
1: Some people say a man is made out of mud. A bone man's made out of muscle and blood. Muscle and blood and skin and bones. A mind that's weak and a back that's strong.

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I was raised in the canebrake by an old mama lion. Can't no high-toned woman make me walk the line.

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0: Dog Daddy and miss you desperately. Real country. Hey, just to show you what a diehard New York Knicks fan I am. Knicks the other night came back from 29 down to win game four of the finals. Full disclosure, I turned the game off at halftime. Game five is tomorrow night in San Antonio. Knicks are still up 3-1.
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6: The original U.S. Pledge of Allegiance was written in 1885 by Captain George Thatcher Balch, a Union Army officer in the Civil War. Later wrote a book on how to teach patriotism to children in public schools.
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19: We'll have cloudy skies for today with a chance of showers and thunderstorms. High temperatures will be in the mid to upper 80s. Partly cloudy for tonight, lows in the lower 60s, and then partly cloudy on our Saturday. highs around 90. 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They know auctions. With your severe view forecast, I'm Drew Richards.

0: Alan Jackson getting ready for his farewell concert in Nashville on the 27th at Nissan Stadium, home of the Tennessee Titans. It's Real Country, Chad Cantilli here. Fun facts you don't need to know. It says here we're born with only two natural fears, the fear of falling and the fear of loud sounds. Not quite sure how they proved that, but it's from sounds. All other fears and phobias are learned or acquired later in life. And the reason a zero is called love in tennis most likely comes from the French word for the egg, which is l'œuf, since an egg looks like a zero. Well, bet you didn't know that, but now you do.
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1: Access Tennessee News, I'm Corlin Cochran. One person is dead after a house fire in Donelson early Friday morning. Firefighters responded to a home on Hunters Hill Road off McGavick Pike around 2:30 a.m. Metro Police say one victim was found inside while two others escaped safely. Two firefighters suffered injuries and were taken to a hospital but have since been released. Crews contained the blaze by 5 a.m. The cause remains under investigation. This morning in Knoxville, a bear trying to cross I-40 was struck by a vehicle, according to police. The crash happened on the westbound lane near Chilhowee Drive. Authorities say the vehicle suffered only minor damage. One lane was temporarily blocked while crews responded, then was reopened by 9 a.m. Bear sightings often increase during the spring as warmer temperatures prompt more wildlife activity across East Tennessee. More news in 30 seconds.
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1: The Knoxville Police Department will conduct a sobriety checkpoint on Central Avenue Pike on June 26. Officers will be looking for signs of alcohol and drug impairment as part of efforts to reduce impaired driving and improve roadway safety. Police say alcohol or drugs may have contributed to at least 7 fatal crashes in Knoxville last year. A June 5th checkpoint resulted in 2 DUI arrests. Motorists are urged to drive safely. Carlin Cochran, Access Tennessee News.
6: Darren College, a former NFL Super Bowl champion, signed the most important contract of his life to serve in the Army National Guard.
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1: Funeral announcements on FM 98.9 are brought to you daily at 6:30 and noon by Ligon and Bobo Funeral Home in Lebanon, serving Wilson County and surrounding areas for over 100 years. Services for Noah Frederick Rimmert, age 27, of Columbia, will be today at 3 p.m. at Baum Memorial Chapel. Services for Carol Walters Hofer, age 79, of Lebanon, will be at 5 p.m. today at Sellers Funeral Home in Lebanon. Services for Charles Scharfner, age 86, will be tomorrow at 11 a.m. at J.C. Helen Funeral Chapel. Memorial services for Ellen Jean Dernberger, age 86, will be tomorrow at 2 p.m. at Celebration Lutheran Church in Mount Juliet. Baum Memorial Chapel is in charge of arrangements. Services for J. Lane Eskew, age 77, of Lebanon, will be at 4 p.m. Sunday at Cook's United Methodist Church. Ligon and Bobo Funeral Home is in charge of arrangements. A celebration of life service for Jackie Taylor, age 67, will be Saturday, June 20th at 1 p.m. at Sellers Funeral Home in Mount Juliet. And a celebration of life gathering for Randy Campbell, age 76, of Nashville, will be Saturday, June 20th from 4 until 6 p.m. at Indian Run Golf Course in Scotts, Michigan. Sellers Funeral Home in Mount Juliet is in charge of arrangements. 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
3: We'll have cloudy skies for today with a chance of showers and thunderstorms. High temperatures will be in the mid to upper 80s. Partly cloudy for tonight, lows in the lower 60s, and then partly cloudy on our Saturday, highs around 90. 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They know auctions. With your severe view forecast, I'm Drew Richards.
4: 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It's the music mix that makes the difference. 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

0: Just in time for summertime, Coors Light has just released a koozie called the Taller Boy. Excuse me?
1: Yeah, I know.
0: Hang on. More in two songs on Real Country.

Johnny Atkinson, Real Country. 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That's 36 ounces of adult refreshment. 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

0: country. Hey, you've heard of catfishing. Well, now meet its toned-down version, kitten fishing. Unlike catfishing, which is pretending to be a completely different person, kitten fishing is all about stretching the truth just enough to make yourself seem more appealing when you're dating or using apps. It can look like you're bumping up your height an inch or two, hyping your background like claiming a degree you didn't fully earn, shaving a couple of years off your age, or relying on older or heavily edited photos that don't exactly match how you look now. Yeah, the problem is, even though it sounds harmless, it can still mess with trust. You think?
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5: We'll have cloudy skies for today with a chance of showers and thunderstorms. High temperatures will be in the mid to upper 80s. Partly cloudy for tonight, lows in the lower 60s, and then partly cloudy on our Saturday, highs around 90. 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

0: Carl Thomas Connolly on Real Country. According to new research, nearly 90% of U.S. adults say they like or even love leftovers. My wife and I do. Actually, what we do sometimes is we'll make too much of something just so we have leftovers. Pretty handy during the week. But about 75% of people admit their leftovers are thrown away at least once a week.
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1: Breaking news at Town Hall. I'm Bob Agnew in Washington. Police following up on a shooting in West Texas today, and we get the latest developments from correspondent Willie Nelson.
2: At least one person is dead, and multiple others are hospitalized following a mass shooting in Midland, Texas. City officials say 11 people were shot during the attack. 9 victims remain hospitalized, with several undergoing surgery. Authorities say the suspected gunman is also dead. Willie Nelson, Washington.
1: Dangerous weather making its mark today through the Midwest as weekend approaches.
3: Aerial footage shows huge trees on top of crushed vehicles and window panes blown from tall buildings. At least 3 tornadoes ripped through communities near Chicago Thursday. Police warned residents to take cover in Maryville, Indiana, about 33 miles southeast of Chicago. When it was over, trees and power lines blocked streets. Homes were damaged and the roof of part of a high school was ripped off. In Streator, Illinois, local TV news shows a husband and wife trapped in the rubble of their home. The mayor says they're just grateful there have been no reported deaths. I'm Donna Warder.
1: No doubt Democrats in Maine would like to move on from the issue of Graham Plattner's tattoo, but the Nazi-linked symbol on the Senate candidate's chest continues to be front and center in the headlines.
4: We are now hearing from yet another ex-girlfriend of Plattner. The Democrat candidate for Senator of Maine had a Nazi-linked tattoo, but claims publicly he didn't know what it meant. His ex-girlfriend says that's a lie and that Plattner absolutely knew what the symbol was. She tells a reporter that she said to Plattner, as a person who's a leftist, I immediately looked at him and asked him, is that a Totenkopf? And he told her that it was, but he decided to keep it as a reminder that the United States was the evil bad guy overseas.
1: That's correspondent Laura Winters reporting. Plattner set to face incumbent Republican Senator Susan Collins in November. More from townhall.com.
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7: We'll have cloudy skies for today with a chance of showers and thunderstorms. High temperatures will be in the mid to upper 80s. Partly cloudy for tonight, lows in the lower 60s, and then partly cloudy on our Saturday, highs around 90. 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

As a wise sage once said, thank God it's Friday. Oh, yes, indeed. It's Real Country Shotgun here, you, there, and Reba. Can't even get the blues.

0: Jason Aldean on Real Country. According to research, the World Cup could cost employers $17 billion in lost productivity because of employees arriving late to work, streaming games while on the clock, leaving early, or missing work altogether to follow the tournament. As a comparison, the Super Bowl results in $5.3 billion in lost productivity, while March Madness causes $12 billion. Progressive Insurance, take the next step forward in your career with great benefits and an award-winning workplace.
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0: It's Cody and Carrie on Real Country. So a Paris woman with an absolutely awful eye for photography has been named the world's worst photographer by Iceland Air. The airline launched a global contest looking for somebody spectacularly bad behind the camera, drawing more than 127,000 applicants from nearly 180 countries. The winner was Blanche Mortemard, whose photos feature blurry landmarks, off-center shots, and even her own thumb blocking part of the frame, just like you and I do. Now she's being sent on a 10-day trip around Iceland to prove one thing, that even the worst photographer can make one of the world's most beautiful places look bad. And get this, they're paying her $50,000 to do it. Airline says the campaign is all about embracing imperfection.
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4: 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The Wilson County Sheriff's Office Criminal Investigations Division is seeking the public's assistance with a theft that occurred on June 1st, 2026, in the Whippoorwill Road, Simmons Bluff Road area. A trailer containing a lawnmower, leaf blower, and weed eater was stolen between 4 a.m. and 2 p.m. The items stolen were described by the owner as 21 14-foot Big Tex trailer model, black in color with a mesh gate. A spare tire was mounted on the passenger side, while on the driver's side was the equipment rack holding the leaf blower and weed eater. The Wilson County Sheriff's Office is offering a $500 reward for information leading to the arrest and successful prosecution of the persons responsible.
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14: We'll have cloudy skies for today with a chance of showers and thunderstorms. High temperatures will be in the mid to upper 80s. Partly cloudy for tonight, lows in the lower 60s, and then partly cloudy on our Saturday, highs around 90. 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They know auctions. With your severe view forecast, I'm Drew Richards.

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1: News this hour at Town Hall. I'm Bob Agnew in Washington. With the United States and Iran moving toward signing a new agreement to end the current war, one Republican on Capitol Hill is saying he wants to see the fine print before any deal is finalized. On the Salem News program this week on Capitol Hill with Tony Perkins, U.S. Senator Lindsey Graham of South Carolina is concerned that initial reports say the agreement would allow so-called civilian enrichment of uranium to continue.
2: If there's any enrichment program allowed in the Trump deal, if they can enrich anywhere for any reason, and that's a bad deal in my view. They will cheat after Trump leaves. So there's a lot of details to be fleshed out. But Israel's concerned, and quite frankly, I am too. I hope for a good deal. I pray for a good deal. But if it's not a good deal, I will say so.
1: Senator Graham's full interview will be heard when This Week on Capitol Hill is broadcast beginning at 10 a.m. Eastern Time tomorrow on the Salem News Channel. More on the likely end of the war from White House correspondent Willie Nelson.
3: President Trump is willing to reach an agreement.
4: They got hit very hard recently, as you know, and I don't like to have to do things that way, but I felt it was necessary. It's a great deal for the United States and for the Middle East, and I think ultimately great for Iran because they'll be able to build up their country and their country.
3: Willie Nelson, the White House.
1: A major spectacle on the White House lawn this weekend is taking shape.
5: A temporary arena called The Claw is expected to seat about 4,000 people for the seven UFC fights being staged Sunday on the White House lawn to celebrate the 80th birthday of President Donald Trump and the 250th anniversary of the signing of the Declaration of Independence.
1: And that is Donna Warder reporting on Wall Street, a booming session so far. The Dow Jones Industrial Average up 374 points at this hour. The NASDAQ up about 59. More from townhall.com.
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8: We'll have partly cloudy skies for tonight. Lows will be in the lower 60s. Partly cloudy on our Saturday. Highs around 90. And the showers and thunderstorms look likely for our Sunday. High temperatures will be in the lower 80s. Looks like we have cooler weather starting to move in by the first of the week. Highs dip down into the upper 70s to the lower 80s. And those morning lows get down to around 60 degrees by Tuesday morning. With your severe view forecast, I'm Drew Richards.
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0: Dr. Wetmore in Real Country, wind up missing you. Shotgun Taylor here. You ready for the weekend?
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0: Kenny. Who's getting ready for another run of Sphere shows in Las Vegas, real country. New research has found that everyday gamers are more open-minded and welcoming than the average American. Researchers looked at the data for more than 77,000 people over an eight-year span to see if playing video games made people more sexist or racist. Good news! The results showed the exact opposite. Gamers are way more likely to support equal rights and social tolerance than the general public.
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2: We'll have partly cloudy skies for tonight. Lows will be in the lower 60s. Partly cloudy on our Saturday. Highs around 90. And the showers and thunderstorms look likely for our Sunday. High temperatures will be in the lower 80s. Looks like we have cooler weather starting to move in by the first of the week. Highs will dip down into the upper 70s to the lower 80s. And those morning lows get down to around 60 degrees by Tuesday morning. With your severe view forecast, I'm Drew Richards.
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0: Love this song from Ronnie Millsap. Real country. Can we play it again? Maybe later? You promise? Okay. Shotgun Taylor here, TGIF everybody. Charlie Rich will be rolling with the flow. He sings all about it in seconds right here. Hang on.
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1: Breaking news at Town Hall. I'm Bob Agnew in Washington. Elon Musk has become the world's first ever trillionaire as investors snatched up IPO shares of his SpaceX rocket company. He says the real goal is to make life multiplanetary.
2: We want to be able to take anyone who wants to go to the moon, anyone who wants to go to Mars, or anyone in the solar system, and maybe beyond the solar system at some point. We want to be able to take you there. Not just a few astronauts. I mean you.
1: Musk says SpaceX is going public because it needs the extra cash to fund its ambitions of putting satellites and data centers in space and eventually establishing a colony of people living on Mars. One victim is dead, 10 others injured after a gunman opened fire today in Midland, Texas. Mayor Lori Blum.
3: I would really ask Midlanders to pray for the families of those who've been impacted, for the victims themselves, for the family of the one who is a confirmed deceased victim.
1: Police say the suspect later died in a shootout with police. A key U.S. government surveillance tool known as FISA is seen as vital in preventing terrorist attacks and catching foreign spies is set to expire. Critics say it also allows spying on American citizens. Vandalism turning up on the National Mall ahead of the upcoming 250 celebration set for the 4th of July. Here's correspondent Laura Winters.
4: U.S. Park Police investigating the matter as the numbers 8647 spotted carved into the green grass on the National Mall. Samples of the brown grass have been taken to determine what was used to discolor it. 8647 is considered a threat to President Trump, the 47th president, and 86 is a common phrase used to call for the elimination or killing of a person. James Comey, the former FBI director, had posted on his social media. To the numbers 8647. Laura Winters reporting.
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7: We'll have partly cloudy skies for tonight. Lows will be in the lower 60s. Partly cloudy on our Saturday. Highs around 90. And the showers and thunderstorms look likely for our Sunday. High temperatures will be in the lower 80s. Looks like we have cooler weather starting to move in by the first of the week. Highs dip down into the upper 70s to the lower 80s, and those morning lows get down to around 60 degrees by Tuesday morning. With your severe view forecast, I'm Drew Richards.
8: Congress approved the actual Declaration of Independence July 4th, 1776. About 2 weeks after the attacks on Pearl Harbor, the Declaration and Constitution were hidden away to Fort Knox in Kentucky, where they remained until late 1944.
9: I pledge allegiance.

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0: 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McCall and Son Studio in Lebanon. There's Shadaisy, mine, all mine. I'm Preston Martinez, back with you on a Friday. Yeah, got our weekend, and I hope you got yourself some good plans for it. Mm-hmm. And here's something definitely worth planning on. Dolly Parton's 9-to-5 song. It's inspired a new blend of coffee. Yeah, I love it. And she posted on social media, launching in partnership with Community Coffee. Get a first taste of our light, medium, and dark roast at Dolly's Tennessee Travel Stop, opening June 24th. So there you go. Stop on by Dolly's there and get some 9-to-5 coffee. I love it. And got that song coming up for you in just a bit, just in case you're not in the coffee mood. This might help you put in it. And we'll be right back after these fine words. Keep it here on Real Country 98.9.
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1: 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I'm Preston Martinez, and you will love how you look in one of our brand new 250-year T-shirts. Yeah, they are so cool. 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And we are getting ready to celebrate 250 years of our nation's independence. 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And we're going to give one of these away to someone who can give us a correct answer to our Drive Time trivia question, 444-9899. And let's see. Yes, speed. 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All right, 444-9899. 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
11: We'll have partly cloudy skies for tonight. Lows will be in the lower 60s. Partly cloudy on our Saturday. Highs around 90. And the showers and thunderstorms look likely for our Sunday. High temperatures will be in the lower 80s. Looks like we have cooler weather starting to move in by the first of the week. Highs will dip down into the upper 70s to the lower 80s. And those morning lows get down to around 60 degrees by Tuesday morning. With your severe view forecast, I'm Drew Richards.
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1: 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In fact, it's got the American flag right there on the front. 1776 to 2026, 250 years of freedom, all that on the front. And then our Real Country logo right there on the back. 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And someone can have one of these fabulous t-shirts with a correct answer to our Drive Time Trivia question. Speed, that's your clue word. Are you ready? Here's the question for you. Cheetahs can reach what speed in as little as 3 seconds? 444-9899. Cheetahs can reach what speed in as little as 3 seconds? Give us a call. Give us that correct answer. You got yourself a 250 t-shirt. It's Sugarland and Little Miss on Real Country 98.9.

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0: Live from the DT McCall and Son studio in Lebanon, Sammy Kershaw, and you are the love of my life. I'm Preston Martinez. We are looking for that correct answer to our drive time trivia question. Cheetahs can reach what speed in as little as 3 seconds? Three, one, two, three. Your chance to win yourself one of our fabulous 250 T-shirts. Got the American flag on there as we're getting ready to celebrate 250 years of our nation's independence. It's 250 years of freedom, 1776 to 2026, and got the Real Country logo right there on the back of the shirt. And again, you can have one with a correct answer. Cheetahs can reach what speed in as little as 3 seconds? 444-9899. More stars and legends coming up for you. Ella Langley and Morgan Wallen together. 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

0: And I don't want to say this, but no correct answer to our Drive Time trivia question. 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Ray Wyatt on the hot seat tonight. Katie, won't you be my girl? That's the song we are going to play. And we got traffic for you every 15 minutes. More weather updates coming. John Boyce, he's got our Brainiac Minute. And standing by, Carlin Cochran with the Access Tennessee News. But right now, is Dave Dudley on Real Country 98.9.
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2: Access Tennessee News, I'm Carlin Cochran. One person is dead after a house fire in Donelson early Friday morning. Firefighters responded to a home on Hunters Hill Road off McGavick Pike around 2:30 a.m. Metro Police say one victim was found inside while two others escaped safely. Two firefighters suffered injuries and were taken to a hospital but have since been released. Crews contained the blaze by 5 a.m. The cause remains under investigation. This morning in Knoxville, a bear trying to cross I-40 was struck by a vehicle, according to police. The crash happened on the westbound lane near Chilhowie Drive. Authorities say the vehicle suffered only minor damage. One lane was temporarily blocked while crews responded, then was reopened by 9 a.m. Bear sightings often increase during the spring as warmer temperatures prompt more wildlife activity across East Tennessee. More news in 30 seconds.
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2: The Knoxville Police Department will conduct a sobriety checkpoint on Central Avenue Pike on June 26. Officers will be looking for signs of alcohol and drug impairment as part of efforts to reduce impaired driving and improve roadway safety. Police say alcohol or drugs may have contributed to at least 7 fatal crashes in Knoxville last year. A June 5th checkpoint resulted in 2 DUI arrests. Motorists are urged to drive safely. Carlin Cochran, Access Tennessee News.
7: We'll have partly cloudy skies for tonight. Lows will be in the lower 60s. Partly cloudy on our Saturday. Highs around 90. And the showers and thunderstorms look likely for our Sunday. High temperatures will be in the lower 80s. Looks like we have cooler weather starting to move in by the first of the week. Highs dip down into the upper 70s to the lower 80s, and those morning lows get down to around 60 degrees by Tuesday morning. With your severe view forecast, I'm Drew Richards.
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9: 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Preston Martinez.
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0: Live from the DT McCall and Son studio in Lebanon, T. Graham Brown and Don't Go to Strangers. I'm Preston Martinez, and this is your This Day in U.S. History. Yes, on this date, June 12, 1775, British General Thomas Gage declared martial law in Massachusetts as tensions escalated between the American colonies and British authorities. This declaration was part of the broader conflict leading to the American Revolutionary War. Gage offered a pardon to colonists who laid down their arms, with the notable exception of Samuel Adams and John Hancock, who were to be hanged if captured. These events highlight significant moments in American history that reflect the ongoing struggles for civil rights and the fight for independence as we are getting ready to celebrate 250 years of our nation's independence. And that is your This Day in U.S. History. And coming up, it is our Buy It or Burn It feature song of the day. Ray Wyatt on the hot seat tonight. Katie, Won't You Be My Girl? That is the song we are going to play. Then you give us a call. Cast that vote. Buy or burn, 444-9899. That is the number. You will have up until 5:30 to vote. Sometime around 5:45, we are going to give you those results. If it is a buy, then we're going to play that song again for you right after we announce those results. Ray Wyatt, Katie, Won't You Be My Girl? That is the Buy It or Burn It feature song. Get ready. It is coming up for you. Also, more stars and legends on the way. George Burge, Luke Bryan, together. And right now, let's check in with Commander Chuck and on-time traffic. See how we're doing out there on those roadways. Here's Commander Chuck.
1: Good afternoon. We got heavy traffic in a couple of spots. Over here, 24 in both directions here at Shelby. Lots of radar, as you can imagine, scattered down I-24 throughout Rutherford County, Coffee County, all because of Bonnaroo. So make sure you're doing the speed limit up through there, especially in Coffee County all weekend long. A little bit slow now. 65 north, just trying to get up into Goodlettsville. STR Towing and Recovery says call them this weekend if you need their help, no matter what county you're in Middle Tennessee. I'm Commander Chuck, your on-time traffic.
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On the hot seat tonight, Ray Wyatt. And Ray has been writing songs and performing since 2015. Born in San Antonio, Texas, and raised in Pasadena, Texas, his musical roots are in country, rockabilly, folk, blues, and occasionally mariachi. He enjoys writing his own true personal stories, historical tales, and tries to capture the events and experiences that all people can personally relate to. And he is doing the song, Katie, Won't You Be My Girl? Let's give it a listen, shall we? On Real Country, 98.9.

0: 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Carrie Underwood and Undo It. And right before that, our Buy It or Burn It feature song, Oh the Day, Ray Wyatt, Katie, Won't You Be My Girl. What do you think? Is that a buy for you? Is that a burn? 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You have up until 5:30 to vote. Sometime around 5:45, we are going to give you those results. If it is a buy, we're going to play that song again for you right after we announce those results. Ray Wyatt, Katie, Won't You Be My Girl? Buy or burn, 444-9899. Drew Richards coming up, going to give us a look at that weekend weather forecast. And John Boyce, he's got our Brainiac Minute. And, of course, more stars and legends on the way for you. Megan Maroney coming up. Right now, we are going to check in with Commander Chuck in on-time traffic. See what's happening out there on the roadways. 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Here's Commander Chuck.
1: A little bit heavier here in the last few minutes through that section of Wilson County, 40 East, where it connects with 840 just outside of Lebanon. Plenty of radar on 24. Again, out through Rutherford County, Coffee County, all because of Bonnaroo this weekend. So if you're headed towards Chattanooga, be careful. Troopers are out, scattered up and down. I-24, especially around Mont Eagle Mountain. STR Towing and Recovery says call them 24-7 if you need their help, no matter what county you're in here in Middle Tennessee. I'm Commander Chuck with your on-time traffic.
2: It's time for the Brainiac Minute. Get ready. Here's your host, John Boyce.
3: During the 1962 NBA Finals, what LA Lakers player scored 62 points in a game? The most in an NBA Finals game. Elgin Baylor. Baylor had 61 points, 22 rebounds on 22 of 46 shooting, 17 of 19 from the free throw line, and played every single minute of the game. It was game five against the Boston Celtics, and LA won 126-121. That gave the Lakers a 3-2 lead in the series, but the Celtics ultimately won the 1962 NBA championship in seven games. Believe it or not, that was not Elgin Baylor's highest scoring game. In a 123-108 win against the New York Knicks, he scored 71 points. Baylor would score 23,149 points in his career on his way to 11 NBA All-Star appearances. He died in 2021 at the age of 86. 1 week from tomorrow, I am hosting Greatest Directors Movie Trivia at the Capitol Theater. Round one, Steven Spielberg. Round two, Martin Scorsese. Round three, John Hughes. And round four, Christopher Nolan. All of my questions will be based on movies by those directors. After trivia is over, Indiana Jones and the Raiders of the Lost Ark on the big screen.
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5: We'll have partly cloudy skies for tonight. Lows will be in the lower 60s. Partly cloudy on our Saturday. Highs around 90. And the showers and thunderstorms look likely for our Sunday. High temperatures will be in the lower 80s. Looks like we have cooler weather starting to move in by the first of the week. Highs will dip down into the upper 70s to the lower 80s. And those morning lows get down to around 60 degrees by Tuesday morning. With your severe view forecast, I'm Drew Richards.
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0: 99 live from the DT McCall and Son studio in Lebanon. Colin Ray, Little Red Rodeo, and sounds kind of like a movie title. Well, it is Friday. That means movies opening up for you this weekend. And here's just a few of the movies opening up you might want to check out. Disclosure Day, rated PG-13. If you found out we weren't alone, if someone showed you, proved it to you, would that frighten you? Emily Blunt, Josh O'Connor, Colin Firth, all starring in that one. Or how about Time of Death? When a prisoner vanishes without a trace, Detective Frank Morley is sent to a decaying prison on the verge of shutdown. What begins as a routine investigation quickly spirals into a dangerous search for answers. Michael Kelly, Kevin Pollak, and Dennis Haysbert starring in that one. Or how about this tempting madness, rated R? After emerging from a coma with a serious injury and memory gap, a woman's husband is jailed. As she works to reconstruct her past, she begins to doubt herself and what is real. Simone Ashley, Austin Stowell, and Gigi Birmingham all starring in that one. And that's just a few of the movies opening up for you this weekend that you might want to check out. And we got more stars and legends coming up for you. One from Riley Green on the way. Right now, we are going to check back in with Commander Chuck and on-time traffic. See how we're doing out there on those roadways. 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Here's Commander Chuck.
1: Good afternoon. I'm looking at this break over here on 440 eastbound near Noblesville Pike. Hopefully they'll drive off here in the next few minutes because it's clogged up through there as it is on 440 eastbound between 65 and Noblesville Pike on that crash. Busier than it was 15, 20 minutes ago trying to get up through Madison right now, where sometimes it drags along up through there on 65 northbound trying to get on up into Goodlettsville. Hey, don't let a slipping transmission make things worse on your car or truck having transmission problems. Come to AMCO Transmissions in Lebanon. I'm Commander Chuck, your on-time traffic.
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Got your Friday funny, Nate Bargatze and Dead Horse. Yeah. And standing by, Carlin Cochran with the Access Tennessee News. But right now, it's Reba and Fancy on Real Country.

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1: Access Tennessee News, I'm Carlin Cochran. One person is dead after a house fire in Donelson early Friday morning. Firefighters responded to a home on Hunters Hill Road off McGavick Pike around 2:30 a.m. Metro Police say one victim was found inside while two others escaped safely. Two firefighters suffered injuries and were taken to a hospital but have since been released. Crews contained the blaze by 5 a.m. The cause remains under investigation. This morning in Knoxville, a bear trying to cross I-40 was struck by a vehicle, according to police. The crash happened on the westbound lane near Chilhowie Drive. Authorities say the vehicle suffered only minor damage. One lane was temporarily blocked while crews responded, then was reopened by 9 a.m. Bear sightings often increase during the spring as warmer temperatures prompt more wildlife activity across East Tennessee. More news in 30 seconds.
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1: The Knoxville Police Department will conduct a sobriety checkpoint on Central Avenue Pike on June 26. Officers will be looking for signs of alcohol and drug impairment as part of efforts to reduce impaired driving and improve roadway safety. Police say alcohol or drugs may have contributed to at least 7 fatal crashes in Knoxville last year. A June 5th checkpoint resulted in 2 DUI arrests. Motorists are urged to drive safely. Carlin Cochran, Access Tennessee News.
6: And once again, we are going to check in with Commander Chuck and on-time traffic, see how we're doing out there on the roadways. 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
7: Good afternoon. Moving a little bit better now on 440 eastbound over here at Nolansville Pike, where we had that earlier crash. As it builds even more now through the Madison area, 65 northbound. That's a little bit slow, no surprise. They're trying to get up into Goodlettsville. Plenty of radar on I-24 in Rutherford, Coffee County because of Bonnaroo this weekend. Hey, don't let the slipping transmission make things worse on your car or truck. Having transmission problems, come to AMCO Transmissions at 1212 Gallatin Pike in Madison. I'm Commander Chuck. You're on time traffic.
8: We'll have partly cloudy skies for tonight. Lows will be in the lower 60s. Partly cloudy on our Saturday. Highs around 90. And the showers and thunderstorms look likely for our Sunday. High temperatures will be in the lower 80s. Looks like we have cooler weather starting to move in by the first of the week. Highs dip down into the upper 70s to the lower 80s, and those morning lows get down to around 60 degrees by Tuesday morning. With your severe view forecast, I'm Drew Richards.
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0: and good times and tan lines. And I'm Preston Martinez, and it is Friday at 5. Yeah, we are helping you kick off your weekend, taking your requests, 444-9899. Got your Friday funny coming up for you. Nate Bargatze and Dead Horse. Yeah, you'll want to check this one out, I'm telling you. And, of course, more stars and legends coming up for you. One from Jordan Davis on the way. And right now, let's check back in with Commander Chuck and on-time traffic. Let's see how we're doing out there on those roadways. 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
1: Good afternoon. They're moving a wreck right now down in Franklin, 65 southbound near Highway 96. Starting to build pretty good down through that section of Williamson County. Lots of radar out here on 24th through Rutherford County, definitely in Coffee County, all because of Bonnaroo this weekend. As it builds even more here in the last few minutes, 65 north, trying to get up into Goodlettsville. STR Towing and Recovery says, hey, call them 24-7, no matter what county you're in here in Middle Tennessee. I'm Commander Chuck with your on-time traffic.
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0: guy, Jordan Davis, turn this truck around. What do you know what time it is?
1: It's time for the Friday Funny.
0: Yes, it is. Tonight's Friday Funny. Nate Margetsi and Dead Horse.
2: So me and my buddy, we rented a car. He's driving. On the way out there, I see a dead horse just laid out in this guy's yard. And I've never seen that before. And I was like, man, I bet you don't think about that when you buy a horse, it dying. You know, what do you do? That's a huge thing, dying in your yard. You can't just scoot it off into the woods with your foot and try to get another one that matches before the kids come home. You have to tell your wife to keep the kids away for a month. You got to Google how to move a dead horse. You got to probably try to get another horse to help you do it. And that's not easy. That's what the blinders were invented for, because it's like, just look ahead. Don't worry about what's going on back. He's, no, look. Or you got to get your friends to help you do it, and you can't spill the beans too quick on that. You think it's hard for them to help you move a couch? Try a dead horse. You got to lie to them, like, we're getting a divorce. Just come over. Bring your truck and some gloves. And when they get there, let me tell you, they're going to see it, all right? Everybody saw it. It was next to the road. And they're going to pull into that driveway and just be like, I don't think they're getting a divorce at all. I think we're here to move that dead horse is what I think.
1: Friday.

0: Carol Swindell. She had me at Carolina. I'm Preston Martinez. It is Friday at 5, taking those requests, 444-9899. Drew Richards coming up, going to give us a look at that weekend weather forecast, and more stars and legends on the way for you. Michelle Wright coming up, and our jump on it story. That's where we see one of those stories, and we just have to jump on it. But first, we are going to check in with Commander Chuck and on-time traffic. Find out how we're doing out there on those roadways. 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
1: Good afternoon. We've had plenty of radar south of Nashville this afternoon down in certain parts of Williamson County, especially through Franklin on 65 going southbound. Again, heading down toward 840. Be careful. Lots of radar on 24 in Rutherford, Coffee County, all because of Bonnaroo this weekend. If you're headed towards Chattanooga, you're going to see some troopers up through there on I-24. Hey, STR Towing and Recovery says call them 24-7 if you need their help, no matter what county you're in. I'm Commander Chuck with your on-time traffic.
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11: We'll have partly cloudy skies for tonight. Lows will be in the lower 60s. Partly cloudy on our Saturday. Highs around 90. And the showers and thunderstorms look likely for our Sunday. High temperatures will be in the lower 80s. Looks like we have cooler weather starting to move in by the first of the week. Highs dip down into the upper 70s to the lower 80s. And those morning lows get down to around 60 degrees by Tuesday morning. With your severe view forecast, I'm Drew Richards.
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0: It is time for Jump On It. That's where we see one of those stories, and we just have to jump on it. Yes, planning is hugely important when trying to pull off a crime, and it's essential to the success of the act that every detail be well thought through in advance. But Derek Mosley didn't place very high importance on these things before he decided to rob a gun store armed with only a baseball bat, seeing as it was a gun shop. The manager pulled a gun on the would-be robber, kept him in the crosshairs until authorities arrived. Yeah, well, maybe the plan is not to rob. There you go. Michelle Wright, One Good Man on Real Country, 98.9.

0: Real Country 98.9, and there's Easton Corbin. That's what we're doing, and roll with it. And I'm Preston Martinez, I think. And we got your buy it or burn it results coming up for you. Ray Wyatt, Katie, won't you be my girl? Is it a buy? Is it a burn? What do you think? Yeah, we're going to find out in just a few moments. Are we going to play that song again or not? First, we are going to check in with Commander Chuck and on-time traffic, see how we're doing out there on those roadways. And traffic is brought to you by Affordable Heating and Cooling in Mount Juliet. Yeah, I'm going to get it. Yeah, it's Friday when we're almost done here. So, the brain is not working all the way like it works, not all the time anyway. 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And you can give them a call at 615-547-4209. 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
1: Good afternoon. There's a car up against the wall in a terrible spot. Watch for it there on 24 eastbound at Briley through that section of Antioch as it builds out through there already on 24 pushing out into Murfreesboro. Lots of radar in Rutherford, Coffee County, all because of Bonnaroo this weekend. So watch your speed out through there, especially on 24 around 840 this afternoon. STR Towing and Recovery says call them 24/7 if you need their help anywhere here in Middle Tennessee. I'm Commander Chuck, your on-time traffic.
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0: 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All right, here we go. Let's get to it now. The Chester Memorial drum roll. Can we get it, please? Thank you so much. Hit me with it, baby. And the results are in, because you called, you voted, we. Tallied them all up for you. Ray Wyatt. Katie, won't you be my girl? And it is. My goodness. Well, better luck next time. Well, how about one from this young lady who's got a brand new album coming out? It's called The Hard Truth. She says it's unlike anything she's ever released before. It's got 11 songs on it. Coming out October 2nd, and it was produced by her husband, Cactus Moser. Took 5 years to complete, but I know it's going to be well worth the wait. Wynonna Judd, and here's Girls with Guitars on Real Country 101.5.

98.9, Garth Brooks and two pina coladas. And I'm Preston Martinez saying, I am out of here, Lord willing. I'll be back on Monday, and we get to do it all again. Have yourself a great weekend. Do stay safe out there. Please, let's keep being nice to one another. More stars and legends coming up for you, like Debbie Boone. Good night, everybody. God bless.

0: 6 p.m. News is brought to you by Wilson County Chevrolet, Buick, GMC, and Lebanon on WAMT, WCOR, WKDA, W252DU, and W270DM, Lebanon.
1: News this hour from Town Hall. I'm Keith Peters in Washington. And Ohio voter registration groups' offices have been searched.
2: Workers say the offices of Ohio Organizing Collaborative have been searched by the FBI, saying federal agents showed up at the Cleveland office and spent hours questioning staff, seizing documents and computer files. Federal agents worked with the organization, which supports voter registration efforts, seeking interviews and information about alleged voter fraud. Board member Prentice Haney accused the agents of intimidation tactics and harassment and expressed concern that the investigation was designed to sow doubt about the upcoming midterm elections. I'm Lisa Dwyer.
1: Iran's stranglehold on the Strait of Hormuz may be easing, and its own oil problems now seem to be on the rise. Bob Agnew reports.
3: The waterway has been effectively shut down by Iran's attacks on shipping since the start of the war. But now, analysts say more oil from Gulf Arab states appears to be getting past the Iranian mines, missiles, boats, and drones. Observers warn that does not mean the global energy market will be satiated with oil anytime soon, but it does change the calculus of the crisis and could put more pressure on Tehran to reach a deal. Bob Agnew reporting.
1: Shares of SpaceX soared 19% in their Wall Street debut, making the rocket maker's founder and CEO Elon Musk the first ever trillionaire. The shares opened at $150 and finished Friday slightly below $161. That price gave the company a market value of around $2.1 trillion. On Wall Street, the Dow up by 359 points, the NASDAQ rose 79, the S&P advanced 37. More on these stories at townhall.com.
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1: In a new blow to the Kremlin's narrative that Moscow is winning the four-year war in Ukraine, Kyiv's forces are targeting fuel supplies in the Crimean Peninsula.
5: Ukraine's attacks on the supplies are triggering the worst fuel crisis on the Black Sea Peninsula since it was illegally annexed by Russia in 2014. The persistent strikes reflect Ukraine's growing ability to carry out drone hits and have caught Russia off guard and struggling for a response. Ukraine's successes have highlighted its ability to inflict painful damage on Russia and change the course of the war. Meanwhile, Ukrainian authorities say Russian drone attacks overnight and into Friday morning have injured at least one person in the southern city of Mykolaiv and sparked a large fire at an infrastructure facility in the Kyiv region. I'm Charles Deledesma.
1: News and analysis at townhall.com. From Washington, I'm Keith Peters. A brand new bridge linking the U.S. and Canada was supposed to have a ribbon-cutting ceremony today, but it had to be postponed.
6: Delayed by unspecified, unresolved issues, according to the Windsor-Detroit Bridge Authority, which hasn't said how long the span over the Detroit River will be closed. The Gordie Howe International Bridge is jointly owned by Canada and Michigan. Several months ago, President Trump demanded that Canada turn over at least half of its ownership to the U.S. federal government. And since then, there's been plenty of back and forth dialogue. Work on the and underway since 2018. Rich Thomason reporting.
1: The U.S. Supreme Court has declined to let Alabama execute a man with nitrogen gas. The justices refused to lift an injunction blocking the state from carrying out the nation's ninth execution by that method. They declined to set aside lower court findings that it's unconstitutional. More at Town Hall.
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8: We'll have partly cloudy skies for tonight. Lows will be in the lower 60s. Partly cloudy on our Saturday, highs around 90. And the showers and thunderstorms look likely for our Sunday. High temperatures will be in the lower 80s. Looks like we have cooler weather starting to move in by the first of the week. Highs will dip down into the upper 70s to the lower 80s. And those morning lows get down to around 60 degrees by Tuesday morning. With your severe view forecast, I'm Drew Richards.

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Buddy Mazzell, far playing all your favorite real country songs right here in one place. Barbara Mandrell right now. I was country when country wasn't cool on Real Country.

0: Nate Smith, World on Fire on your Real Country Friday. Buddy Bazell, Farber. You know how your elementary school teacher always told you to stop fidgeting? Well, she was wrong. Researchers say that children who fidget in class actually learn more quickly than children who do not. 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Shepherd and Slow Burn, Brooks and Dunn, Neon Moon, and more next right here on Real Country.
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7: We are...

0: Kenny Rogers and Lucille on Real Country. Bonnie Bazell. For the 1994 World Cup in the United States currently holds the all-time attendance record of 3.5 million total spectators. But the 2026 edition will completely obliterate that number because the tournament features 40 additional matches and relies heavily on giant American football stadiums capable of holding 80,000 fans. Ticketing projections are staggering. Financial experts estimate that over 5 million tickets will be sold, generating completely unprecedented match day revenue for the organizers. More of your favorite Real Country songs are coming up right around the quarter for you from Diamond Rio, Love a Little Stronger, Ella Langley is Choosing Texas, and more next right here on Real Country.
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5: 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The Wilson County Sheriff's Office Criminal Investigations Division is seeking the public's assistance with a theft that occurred on June 1st, 2026 in the Whippoorwill Road, Simmons Bluff Road area. A trailer containing a lawnmower, leaf blower, and weed eater was stolen between 4 a.m. and 2 p.m. The items stolen were described by the owner as 2021 14-foot Big Tex trailer model, black in color with a mesh gate. A spare tire was mounted on the passenger side, while on the driver's side was the equipment rack holding the leaf blower and weed eater. The Wilson County Sheriff's Office is offering a $500 reward for information leading to the arrest and successful prosecution of the persons responsible.
6: This is Sheriff Robert Bryan. If you have information on this crime or any other crime, contact the Crime Stoppers line at 444-JAIL. Callers will remain anonymous.
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2: We'll have partly cloudy skies for tonight. Lows will be in the lower 60s. Partly cloudy on our Saturday. Highs around 90. And the showers and thunderstorms look likely for our Sunday. High temperatures will be in the lower 80s. Looks like we have cooler weather starting to move in by the first of the week. Highs will dip down into the upper 70s to the lower 80s. And those morning lows get down to around 60 degrees by Tuesday morning. With your severe view forecast, I'm Drew Richards.
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1: News this hour from Town Hall. I'm Keith Peters in Washington. A deadly shooting rocks the city of Midland in West Texas.
2: The active shooter situation has been resolved.
3: Midland Mayor Lori Blong.
2: And the shooter is confirmed deceased.
3: The suspect, identified by state law enforcement as 45-year-old Victor Mata Villarreal, was found dead after a standoff with police following an attack that left one person dead and at least 10 others injured. Police say the suspect shot at officers during a chase just days earlier. Gunfire started in one part of the city before ending up near a veterinary hospital that was swarmed by police. Audio courtesy KMID KPEJ. I'm Jennifer King.
1: The president says the media is short on details on the potential agreement with Iran. Willie Nelson reports from Washington.
4: President Trump says Iran leaked details about a proposed agreement to the media. The president says reports circulating in the press do not reflect the terms agreed to in writing. Trump also raised concerns about a drone attack near the Strait of Hormuz, calling the incident unacceptable. Willie Nelson
1: soared 19% in their Wall Street debut, making the rocket maker's founder and CEO Elon Musk the first ever trillionaire. Musk joined in on the opening NASDAQ bell from the SpaceX facility in Starbase, Texas, and reiterated his lofty goals to make life multiplanetary.
5: We want to be able to take anyone who wants to go to the moon, anyone who wants to go to Mars, or anywhere in the solar system, and maybe beyond the solar system at some point. We want to be able to take you there. Not just a few astronauts, I mean you.
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